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100.9 The Creek, the sound and soul of Central Georgia. Welcome into 8 to Late, coming your way this Wednesday night on the doorstep to GABA Fest, which kicks off tomorrow and runs through the weekend here in downtown Macon. Also, coinciding with GABA Fest, tomorrow night, of course, the Southern Rock Revival right here on the Creek. That'll help get you in the spirit. It'll be a sort of GABA Fest-influenced Southern Rock Revival. But wait, there's more, because tonight we're going to go ahead and get you in the GABA Fest mood. When we reconvene in the final hour here on the program this evening, we will listen to the full unabridged live version of the Allman Brothers classic Mountain Jam. So literally taking us all the way up to the finish this evening, putting us right there at the starting line to GABA Fest. So super excited. We'll tell you who's playing, what's wins, where's how's, the whole shebang coming up here this evening. Let's kick it off right now with Bob Dylan and From a Buick 6.

100.9 The Creek, the sound and soul of Central Georgia. That was Uncle Tupelo with No Depression. Up next, let's hear from the Secret Sisters and Ray LaMontagne. This is a number called All the Ways. 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

100.9 The Creek, the sound and soul of Central Georgia. We just heard Ray LaMontagne and the Secret Sisters together on a number called All the Ways. And I could try to give you all the different ways that you could celebrate GABAFEST, but really and truly the best way is to just get tickets for the whole shebang and come on downtown and join in the fun. It kicks off tomorrow with the GABA Members Showcase over at Grant's Lounge, featuring the Jackson Tanner Trio on stage, kicking off at 7 p.m. You've also got a free meet and greet opportunity with the Blake Free Band over at Fresh Produce Records tomorrow at 5 p.m. This weekend, events all around town, including the Greg Allman music documentary at Capricorn Sound Studios, showing in Capricorn 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Friday night, Les Dudek. 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So, man, there's just so many opportunities to hear live music this weekend. 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

100.9 The Creek, the sound and soul of Central Georgia. We just heard the Jayhawks with Keeping Our Heads Above Water, from a new one now to a group effort. This features Drew Holcomb and the Neighbors and the Lone Bellow. This is a number called Dragons.

woke up in a fever, surrounded by lightning. All my windows were open, and I let the rain flood in. The past felt like the present.

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We just heard Cedric Burnside with Step In. Now let's step into a classic from the late, great Tom Petty and the Heartbreakers. This is Into the Great Wide Open on 8 till 8.

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1: 100.9 The Creek, the Sound and Soul of Central Georgia. We just heard Gregory Alan Isakov. That's called Dark, Dark, Dark. Up next on the program, we're going to get into new music from Allison Russell. This comes off of her brand new album, In the Hour of Chaos. This also features Brittany Spencer. This is called Black Lavender.

0: 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That's Allison Russell and special guest Brittany Spencer on a number called Black Lavender. 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
1: You're such a disappointing pair. I prayed so hard for you. It saddens and hurts me that the two young men whom I raised to believe in the Ten Commandments have returned to me as two thieves with filthy mouths and bad attitudes.
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100.9 The Creek, the sound and soul of Central Georgia. That was Jamestown Revival with Juniper and Jen. Welcome back into the program. Let's roll into the 9 o'clock hour now with the Wood Brothers in tow. This is a number called Cry Over.

100.9 The Creek, the sound and soul of Central Georgia. We just heard Anderson East with This Too Shall Last. Up next, we're going to get into new music from singer-songwriter Devin Gilfillian, born and raised in Morton, Pennsylvania. Now he calls Nashville, Tennessee home. And over the last 6 years, he has released 4 full-length studio albums as well as an EP. We're going to pull off of his brand new album, Time Will Tell. Here's a number called Black Dog Rabbit Hole.

0: 100.9 The Creek, the sound and soul of Central Georgia, from his new album, Time Will Tell. That's Devin Gilfillian with Black Dog Rabbit Hole. You're listening to 8 to Late this Wednesday night. We are on the doorstep to GabbaFest, and to celebrate, you have a special unabridged version of Mountain Jam from the Allman Brothers coming up here to close us out tonight. So stick around for that, because, boy, you don't hear that very often, the full 30-plus minute live musical odyssey known as Mountain Jam. And it's coming your way right here this evening on 8 to Late. 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Keep it locked right here to 100.9 The Creek.
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2: 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Kick it out.

100.9 The Creek, the sound and soul of Central Georgia. That was James McMurdy with The Black Dog and The Wandering Boy. Let's keep it rolling here on 8 to Late and get into a number from Shovels and Rope. This is called The Devil Is All Around. When the

0: shuttle has its first passenger. Hollywood celebrity Mario Lopez has purchased a $20 million ticket to travel into space. I think I speak for everyone else who auditioned for AC Slater when I say, I hope it explodes.
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That was the Rolling Stones with Gimme Shelter. You may remember the old intro to the show here on 8 till 8 featured Gimme Shelter, and I just ruined it for everyone because right as the

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1: Right. 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A 2-liter bottle of Shasta and my All Rush mixtape. 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

100.9 The Creek, the sun and soul of Central Georgia. We just heard Orville Peck with Too Little Too Late. Welcome back into 8 to Late, coming your way this Wednesday night. You know, this time tomorrow, we will be kicking off the Southern Rock Revival. Fear not, I've got some Southern Rock coming your way this hour. And then next hour, we will hear the full live unabridged version of Mountain Jam from the Allman Brothers, which will take us up to midnight and the official day one of GABBA Fest. Right now, let's get back to action with Swamp Dog. This is called Sam Stone.

100.9 The Creek, the sun and soul of Central Georgia. That was the late, great Loretta Lynn with Portland, Oregon. That features Jack White off their album Van Leer Rose. Let's bring it into the here and now with new music from Joshua Ray Walker. This is Goodbye Horses.

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100.9 The Creek, the sound and soul of Central Georgia. We just heard Brent Cobb with Black Crow. Before that, I had promised you some Southern Rock, and it doesn't get much more just top of the list than Lynyrd Skynyrd with Freebird live from the Fox Theater off of their One More From the Road album. And if you like those big, big jams, stick around in the next hour. We will hear the Allman Brothers do it with their showstopper Mountain Jam, all in celebration of GABAFEST. Right now, we're going to hear new music from the Womack Sisters. This is called If I Let You. 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

0: 100.9 The Creek, the sound and soul of Central Georgia. That was the new one from the Womack Sisters. That's If I Let You. 8 to 8 returns after these messages. You're listening to the sound and soul of Central Georgia. Keep it locked right here to 100.9 The Creek.
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7: What happens when Macon's own Joey Stuckey goes back in time to make a record? You get King of Strings. 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

100.9 The Creek, the sound and soul of Central Georgia. We just heard Ian Noe with the Heidelberg Fisherman's Ball. Welcome back into 8 to Late coming your way this Wednesday night. We're going to kick off this hour with the Wild Feathers. Here's a number called Stand By You.

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1: The border is nowhere in sight. I've got me a feeling won't be seeing it tonight. But I'll ride on as fast as I can go. Freedom waits for me in old Mexico.

100.9 The Creek, the sound and soul of Central Georgia. That was Marty Stewart and his fabulous superlatives with a number called Old Mexico. Up next, we're going to hear new music from Eddie Ninevolt. We'll talk about his upcoming album. But first, let's hear a new number called Blowing Up.

0: 100.9 The Creek, the sound and soul of Central Georgia. Eddie Ninevolt with a new one called Blowing Up. That's going to be on his upcoming album Down Here, which drops on November the 6th. You can pre-order now over at Bandcamp.com or wherever you buy your music. We would normally be saying, hey, we'll meet you right back in here after the break. But tonight, something special for GABAFest. We are going to take what's left of the program here on 8 till 8 and dedicate it towards the weekend ahead, a weekend of celebration of the Allman Brothers Band. And the best way to do that is to listen to that band at its some of its peak powers. And that's a big statement, because the Allman Brothers had several periods of peak power. We're going to throw back to the original band and hear them. This is one of those songs that you don't hear it often unabridged. You'd have to listen to it on CD, because the old records weren't long enough to have this much music without having to flip sides. So this is a fun number coming up. We're going to hear the full unabridged version of Mountain Jam, and that should take us pretty much up to the end of the show and the end of the evening here on the Creek. And with that, tomorrow it'll be the kickoff to GABAFest. So get over to GABAFest.net, grab your tickets, check the lineup, make your itinerary, because the next 4 days are going to be a lot of fun here in downtown Macon and the surrounding areas. So we're going to go ahead right now and sign off for the evening, but stick around after the break. The Allman Brothers, full-length version of Mountain Jam, and a happy kickoff to GABAFest. We'll see you back in here tomorrow, same Creek time, same Creek channel.
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4: 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You were named after kindness. You were named after Jack Lambert. I mean, a son of a ever play the game.
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Barry Oakley, Dickie Betts, Butch Truck, James Johnson, Greg Alden. I'm doing all this. Thank you.

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2: Yeah. Can't believe I've never told you. I play bass.
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2: 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I slap the bass big time.
1: What is that? You sound like a leprechaun.
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ketchup on her scrambled eggs. Swears like a sailor when she shaves her legs. 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

'Twas in another lifetime, one of toil and blood, when blackness was a virtue, the road was full of mud. 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Everything up to that point had been left unresolved. 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

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I sit on

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Hi, this is Bobby Rush. Soul is the sound, making Georgia the town. There'll be any X really lays it down. Love that station. I love them porcupine meat too.

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1: It's like Disneyland for poor people. 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
1: 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Yeah, I must be feeling halfway decent to be singing this morning. Good morning to you. Welcome to Creekside Mornings for a beautiful, a wonderful, a fantastic Thursday, September 24th, 2026, the year of our Lord. And we've almost made it. We've almost made it to the end of our week. You're starting to prepare yourself. You're starting to see the week wind down a little bit. You're now starting to make those plans and get those things done. You've got high school football games to get to, where cities across this country absolutely just shut down to support their local teams. There's nothing wrong with that. Ring the bell for that. You're getting ready for that. You know, soccer matches I know are happening right now, cheerleading competitions. We're ramping up for basketball, travel, and otherwise. So, yeah, this morning, to the parents that log a lot of miles on those cars and make a lot of trips to the Publix to get small little bottles of Gatorade that the kids don't even drink all the way. They pop it open, take a little sip, and then they sit it down on the bench, and then nobody drinks it the rest of the time. Then they go open another one when they come back, and then you just sit there like, I just paid $24 for a 12-pack of these things, and ain't nobody drinking the whole thing of it, but you do it anyway.
3: Let me boogie!

I's proud of you. I really am. Charles Davis over here. Good morning to you. How you doing? Hopefully you're doing all right. Get yourself ready. Get yourself going. You got things to do today, and we want you to accomplish them. We've got things to talk about here on the show to get you ready for the weekend. Something special we're going to do here on the airwaves tomorrow. We'll talk about that. It is going to be a very special day here. Do a lot of cool things. But we'll talk about that, talk about all the other things that are happening in and around you. It is the first day of GABA Fest. We will talk about that and all the festivities that you can get into starting at 4 p.m. over at Gallery West, and get you ready for all things Allman Brothers. For those, and let me do this, let me back up speaking about that, to all of those in town this weekend who are arriving today, who are probably going to be packing out H&H for the rest of the weekend, welcome. Welcome to Macon. If you've been here before, hey, welcome back. If you've never been here before, welcome. We greatly appreciate you being here. You're going to have a good weekend. You probably already know all the things to do while you're in town, but you're going to spend some time at the Big House, so I'm not worried about that. Lots of things over there. You're going to spend some time over at Rose Hill because it's a dedication to Tommy Talton happening over there, so you're going to do that. But go by the H. Make sure you do that. Go by Capricorn Sound Studios. Go by the Otis Redding Foundation and the Center for the Arts. Go by there because you wouldn't have Capricorn if it wasn't for that. Just saying. Go and experience all the things. Come and have the great food and beverages in our downtown area. You're going to hit up a lot of the spaces, and we'll talk about that. So hopefully you've been rested up and you've got everything ready for yourself because it's going to be a weekend for you. But I just felt like this morning, I felt like a little rhythm. I felt like I need a little bit of Queen of Soul in my system. And I can't think of a better way to start it off. So let's start off with this.

Preacher's Daughter When She Goes Off. 100.9 The Creek, the sound and soul of Central Georgia, the queen of soul, Aretha Franklin, with Spirit in the Dark. Are you getting it in the spirit? Is you getting it in the dark? Hey, Shondo. Anyway, let's give you your weather real quick, shall we? Now, I know if you haven't stepped outside real quick, do that. Let's do that together. If you haven't yet and you're listening to me maybe on your Alexa smart speaker in your home, no matter what speaker you're listening to and you're listening to us, thank you. But how about we do this? How about you just open up that front door and just step out there real quick? Real quick. I'll wait. I know, right? Feels a little different out there. We're not used to this. Not at all. I got outside and I went, okay, this is different. I might should have made some wardrobe changes, but you know what? I don't care because I'm going to enjoy this. Because it is currently 65 degrees in beautiful downtown Macon, my lords. We're only going to have a high today of 75. Okay? So, yeah. Let's, I guess I'll allow this. Today I allow you to have one PSL thing. One. You can have one pumpkin spice latte today. You can have one pumpkin spice muffin or cupcake. Or soup, or something of that nature, today. One! Because I ain't got time for it. But partly cloudy conditions are going to be expected till around 6 p.m. Wind gusts up to about 17 miles per hour. Yeah, it's just going to be a cloudy day today. The clouds is what keeping our temperatures the way they are for today. And then, as I told you before, your weekend now looks phenomenal because we thought we were going to have a little rain over the course of the day today. Doesn't look like that's the case. Doesn't look like it. You never know. But this weekend, though, it looks phenomenal. Tomorrow, high of 78. Saturday, high of 82. Sunday, high of 82. It's going to be gorgeous. Sunshine is going to be out. All of those things. The weather's going to be good. Take advantage of this. Take advantage of this weekend because, yeah, it looks like it's going to be real cool. Even next week, we're not getting into the 90s. So maybe, possibly, we might be coming up out of this whole summer thing. Maybe. Maybe. I hope so because it does feel phenomenal outside right now. And as I said before, it is going to be a great weekend to be here in town for GABAFest. The weather looks great for all the things that you're going to be able to do. As I said, we'll talk about those things later on in the day. But as I welcome the people into town, they're going to be here for GABAFest and all things Allman Brothers. I might as well give them a little taste, right? We've got to welcome them in like we know how to do. We are guests. We are tour guides in our city if we live here. We got to be that for the people who are coming to check us out. So right now, we'll give them a little taste. How about some Melissa here on the Creek?

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shine to the mothers and the brothers and the sisters and the fathers. 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

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All your mothers, your brothers, your sisters, your fathers, believers, pretenders, bona fide sinners, everybody walking this land. 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I felt your hurt, drank your fear.

100.9 The Creek, the sound and soul of Central Georgia. That was Dwayne Betts with Down to Houston here on Creekside Mornings. Charles Davis hanging out with you on this beautiful, what will be a beautiful Thursday. Tomorrow is going to be a beautiful day as well for a couple of things. If you did not know, across this great country, and especially over at the Rock and Roll Hall of Fame in Cleveland, Ohio, tomorrow, Friday, September 25th, is officially Dolly Parton Day in the city of Cleveland and a bunch of other places as well. And the Rock and Roll Hall of Fame is going all in on it. They say it is a celebration of Parton's music, her philanthropy, and her impact on childhood literacy. She was inducted into the Hall of Fame in 2022. Now, the quote from Hannah Wise with the Rock and Roll Hall, quote, she tried to turn down her induction, saying that she hadn't earned it. We at the Rock Hall, we celebrate music from all of the genres that influence and our kind of branches of on the rock and roll tree, country included, which is the thing that everybody always likes to get into an argument about when it comes to inductions into the Rock and Roll, as I do air quotes, Hall of Fame. And I'm glad that somebody from the Hall actually said it so

if people would read, which reading is not fundamental as they always say it used to be, they just said it. The rock and roll tree has so many branches that it is, you can call it the Rock and Roll Hall of Fame, but it is literally, if you really want to do this, the, I know there might be an International Music Hall of Fame, but it's like the American Music Hall of Fame. It's our recognition and celebration of great music that has come from other people from across the world, the Beatles and all that. But you get what I'm saying? It's not just rock and roll. And if you read a deeper conversation for a different time, the root of all American music, at least if you want to go that route, comes out of the South. Listen to Sound and Soul of the South podcast, streamthecreek.com. Just saying. It has its roots in the South. I've heard so many musicians say, you know, rock and roll music was born out of, it was, if rock and roll was a child,

9 to 5 day. So a lot of different radio stations and a lot of different places are doing a bunch of different things. We here at the Creek will be celebrating her tomorrow as well. You're going to hear a lot of Dolly Parton tomorrow here on the airwaves between the shows that we have, especially here as we get ready to close out the week tomorrow, because if we're going 9 to 5, then starting at 9 tomorrow, we're going to run some Dolly, and we'll talk and we'll celebrate and we'll lift up the legacy that she is and that she was, and make sure that people understand, my God, what a loss this world took, not just for us, but for the kids too. So anyway, do a little taste. Why not? I mean, we could play it. I mean, it's Dolly, so I don't care. And I love her version of this song. So we'll play this and we'll come back here in a bit. Dolly Parton, Harper Valley, PTA.

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0: 100.9 The Creek, the sound and soul of Central Georgia. A little bit of Neil Francis. You can't stop the rain. And you can't. Because who would want to stop the rain? And people said, I can't stop the rain. Keeps on falling. But that's a whole nother song as well. I want to welcome to the stage right now a man of many talents, a man of tons of things.
1: Watch me now. Here I go. It's easier than pie.
0: Yeah.
2: He can fly.
3: He can fly.
2: He flew.
0: Anthony Ennis is in the building. Good morning, Anthony.
4: Good morning. Yeah, you cannot stop the rain.
0: You can't.
4: It looks overcast like it's going to rain, but I don't think there's really a chance of rain today.
0: I'm not going to say fellow weather person because it's Anthony that has indoctrinated me to now being obsessed with the weather and tornadoes, which is bad.
4: I mean,
0: I am obsessed with them now.
4: Tornado videos online. The tornado chasers?
0: Eye of the Storm. I've said this before and I'll say it again. Eye of the Storm on HBO Max. It's a Discovery Channel show. It has some very harrowing stories that are on there when it talks about these disaster areas. But there is one called Storm Chasers where there was an episode where they always say the ones they love the most are the ones where are just in an open field. There's nobody that's going to get hurt. And you see what Mother Nature can produce. It is gorgeous. My brother was like, how can you talk about a gorgeous tornado? I was like, bruh, look at that. Like, it's not going to hurt anybody. It's not tearing up any property. It's just in a field.
4: Yep.
0: And this is what it creates. It's a beautiful thing. But that's not what I brought Anthony on for.
4: No.
0: I brought Anthony on today to be what we normally are here. We are people as well, and we share the same things that you share. And Anthony succumbed to something that I know some of you all had happened to you this morning. And so, Anthony, I'm not going to tell your story. You tell your story.
4: Well, funny enough, I actually had something I was going to address with you.
0: Okay.
4: So I've got two things.
0: Okay, cool. We can
4: but
0: do that.
4: I will start with what you and I just discussed.
0: Yes, let's do that.
4: About 4 o'clock this morning, I woke up, had to go use the bathroom, get a sip of water. Kid's awake. I'm like, all right, I can get her baby back down to sleep, fall back asleep. And I'm like, because, you know, when I wake up, it's Friday. And then, you know, after that, final day of the week for school, for work, we'll get off. And then, so I do fall back asleep. And then I wake back up, and I said, damn it, it is Thursday.
1: Damn, damn, damn.
4: A whole Thursday.
0: A whole entire Thursday.
4: It's 6 o'clock in the morning. I got 18 hours of Thursday left.
0: The whole thing, my guy.
4: 18 hours.
0: I know some of y'all suffered with that this morning. Y'all got up thinking, oh, yeah, it's the weekend. It's like,
4: I was like, man, it feels good outside.
0: Yeah.
4: It's kind of overcast.
0: Uh-huh.
4: You know, it's still dark out there, but there's that brisk fall weather in the air. I'm ready for football tomorrow. Because there ain't no football on Thursday because it's Falcons play tonight. So
0: that part.
4: So I was like, I was like, man, I didn't, Nah, it's Thursday.
0: It's a whole Thursday.
4: So I'm going to watch Falcons lose his head tonight. Like, that's the worst part about it, too, like, of my day, of, like, there's nothing to look forward to in that game.
0: Nothing.
4: So,
0: the Packers are
4: not only do I have a whole Thursday left, I have a whole Thursday to wait to watch the Falcons lose.
0: Oh, they're going to lose so bad.
4: And then have to deal with it on Friday, and still work Friday.
0: And still have to deal with the questions of why the Falcons still have no quarterback.
4: Yeah, so that was the first
0: thing. That was the first thing. Now, what was your thing you wanted to bring up with me?
4: People in the left lane, move over. I know we've all thought that before. But I swear, between Pate Road and downtown Macon and the interchange with 16 and 75, I know there's some construction, so you want to slow down a little bit when you get to that.
0: Yeah.
4: But a lot of these people are commuting daily. And they hang out in that left lane.
0: They do.
4: And the thing that gets me is, like, they'll be going the same speed as me. And, like, passing cars. And then all of a sudden, they just randomly slow down.
0: They just slow up for no reason.
4: And I'm like, wait. The speed limit's 70. You're going 75, and now you're going 55. And now, all of a sudden, I'm boxed in. And then I look behind me, and you're building up traffic. So one car becomes the problem.
0: Yeah, it does.
4: Just maintain the flow of traffic. Guess what? You're not going to get pulled over by a police officer if there's a row of cars maintaining a certain speed.
0: Yeah.
4: You're a passhole.
0: Word of the day.
4: Cannot get around you.
0: No, I agree with that. I've learned that through social media and driving as many roads as I've driven over the past 7 years, dealing with riding up and down highways with Mercer as a sideline reporter and then the band as well. The far left lane are for people who can deal with the speeding ticket.
4: Exactly.
0: Who can pay that speeding ticket. Mm-hmm. If it comes to that, it comes.

0: comes to that, okay? Don't cruise in that one. If the, I'll put it like, if the speed limit is 70, that left lane you should be pushing 77, almost 80.
1: Yeah.
0: Almost.
1: And the thing is, too, when someone comes up behind you,
0: move over.
1: You and if there's a car right next to you, just speed up just enough to get over in front of them.
0: But let
1: because
0: them
1: that's not how physics works. Physics will not eventually let you in front of
0: it
1: that
0: sure
1: car.
0: Will
1: you
0: not.
1: Have to take that accelerator and go, whoop.
0: Look at us giving science out this morning.
1: And then it will go, and then I can maintain my speed.
0: Thank you for that, Anthony.
1: And if I get pulled over, that's on me.
0: That's on me. That's on me.
1: And if you want to pass the next car in front of you, let me pass you first because I'm going faster. Again, science.
0: Science. Bill Nye the Science Guy.
1: Motion.
0: Neil deGrasse Tyson.
1: Yeah.
0: Yeah. Thank you anyway, for that. Thank
1: you're welcome. Yeah, welcome. You. And also, it's still damn Thursday. All day long.
0: And that's the reason why he might be a little riled up today because he thought it was Friday.
1: I really did. Not. I was spry. I was feeling fall and frisky.
0: Were you Uncle Joe when he got the golden ticket?
1: Yes. Yeah. I jumped out of the bed. Yeah. Frisky fall.
0: Y'all check out No Dams, a podcast that me and Anthony host. It is on streamthecreek.com. Sign up for the Patreon. It costs you like $3.
1: We'll be diving into the X soon.
0: Yes, yes.
1: Going back to the rock station. If y'all were a part of that, listen, or if you didn't get to experience it.
0: Yeah, we're going to have fun. We'll give you the preview of that. Yeah, the kind of the thing about the X was, like I said, it was created to kind of give that alternative, you know, rock and kind of sound. But what we were able to create there during the time on Saturday nights was very reminiscent of Yo MTV Raps and Headbangers Ball.
1: Yeah.
0: With the block party hosted by me and Justin Andrews and then
1: Matt Lang.
0: Matt Lang basically doing Headbangers Ball from like 10 to 12.
1: Yeah.
0: Or 10
1: so
0: it was like
1: throwback hip hop and a little bit of new stuff and then a bunch of throwback like Headbangers.
0: So we're gonna talk to Matt Lang, actually interview Matt Lang because Matt is such an interesting person.
1: Oh, yeah.
0: He has so many personalities. Hopefully we might can coerce him to call his friend and see if his friend will jump
1: Lainey
0: in.
1: Lainey Steele?
0: If he could call
1: Lainey. I
0: actually
1: already talked to him about it. He said he thought he would be there.
0: Okay, so Lainey's going to show up. So we're going to have two interviews. Matt Lang and Lainey Steele are going to be at Lainey Steele, Great White Lion Snake, right there.
1: Yeah, they're playing Society Garden October 23rd.
0: Yes.
1: No backing tracks, no BS, as he says. So many hits, it's scary.
0: Lainey Steele, great guy. So check that out. But then check out No Dams. Like I said, it's like Patreon. We got a bunch of episodes. Last episode we talked about the theater, and this one we're gonna dive into. Next episode we're gonna dive into the X. We got some very good ones coming up here very soon. Want to play the song because it popped up through my Spotify and already got the man in the system in a little bit with a song that I played by him. But like, if you don't know who Alan Stone is, I really need you to fix that like ASAPitly.
1: I would hope if they've listened to us for the last 10 years, they've heard us talk about Alan Stone before.
0: I hope so, but
1: between me and you, at least.
0: Between me and you, at least. I would hope so, but no. This man's voice is incredible. He has done some work with the Otis Redding Foundation, talking to the students during Otis Camp. I know he did that a couple years ago. Prolific songwriter, great singer, and the songs that he writes are very, very good. And so this one, I absolutely love. Take a listen to the lyrics because the lyrics on this song are incredible, and it's stuff that we really should be taking to heart. So this is some Alan Stone. Where you're at? Here on the creek.

0: we could do this. No, if we're gonna have this moment, let's have these moments. We're gonna play that song. We're not gonna not play that song because it's Alan Stone and I love Alan Stone. We're not gonna do that. But my buddy, my co-host, the lady that I called, and hopefully she looked at the email. And hopefully she looked at the email and saw the title that I gave her. Music Tourism Insider, Susie Cowan.
1: Yes.
0: Creative visionary and GM of the station.
2: She came around the corner to say she had something to say. She's like, dang it, I missed it. And I knew exactly what it was. It was about the left lane because she and I have had this discussion multiple times.
0: And I was like, oh no, we can pause the song. I can start that over.
2: So let's continue. Let's add
0: Susie,
2: this.
0: So, add your part.
1: You know, I drive a lot.
0: You
1: I
0: do.
1: Mean, when it comes to music tourism, you know, I'm out there on the roads.
0: Uh-huh.
1: And if you are traveling in the left lane and you are not actively passing someone, you are part of the problem.
2: Yes, yes. That's all there is to it.
1: That's all there is to it. Like, that lane is for actively passing.
2: And if you're
1: like
2: continuously passing people and there's multiple cars, it's okay because y'all are
1: it's
2: all
1: okay.
2: in one line.
1: That's right. As long as you're actively passing. Mm-hmm. When you're not, you get on in the right lane and you just cruise and you hang out.
2: Yes.
1: But then when you need to pass, you get in the left lane.
2: Yeah. Just like if there's someone merging onto the interstate and they get over to the left for a minute, you don't stay there.
1: That you
2: let that car on, and then you're going faster, and you move back over.
1: That's right. And chill. And hang out. Turn your music up. Turn your podcast up.
2: Yes. Turn our podcast up.
1: Turn our podcast up.
0: Tons of them listen to
1: I'm just telling you right now. Yeah. I travel a lot.
0: She does.
2: Yes, that's what I knew if Susie was listening, she was going to want to get into this, because she and I have discussed this a lot.
1: I make a Facebook post once a year that says, if you're not actively passing somebody, and you're in the left lane,
0: you are part of the problem.
1: You are part of the problem. Yeah. You could promote so much peace in this world.
2: Exactly.
0: Just by doing that.
1: I mean, and there's literally signs, and I've gotten to the point now where I like point out that signs for other drivers.
0: What do you say? Here's your sign.
1: Yeah, I mean,
2: here's your literal sign.
1: Literally, there's signs that say that if you are, you know, what does it say? If you're keep slower traffic
2: stay
1: in the right.
2: Yeah.
1: And that's not calling you slow.
0: No, it's just saying speed up, Grandpa.
1: And it's the law.
2: Yeah, it's literally the law.
0: That part.
2: There's a move over law, especially in Georgia and most states now.
1: Promote peace.
2: Exactly.
1: Drive in the right lane unless you need to pass somebody. That's all I wanted to say.
0: Do you feel better now? Do you feel like you got it?
2: Especially on a two lane. That's what drives me nuts on 75, like I said, at Macon, because people love just to park in that left lane. It's two lanes. No, stop. Yeah. It becomes the one lane goes to the right to I-16, and that's what really gets me, is the people that stay in that left lane, and then at the last minute they want to cut all the way over to get on 16.
0: No turning signal.
2: Just
0: move over.
2: Whoa! Why were you not going slow in that right lane the whole time?
0: We're getting all this out there. Okay. Good. Yeah. Okay, good. Then can I get something out real quick?
2: Yes, please.
0: I don't feel like I
1: please.
0: Have. It makes no sense for you to honk your horn behind me when the light immediately turns green.
2: Yes.
0: It makes no sense for you to do that to me. Because at that point, I'm going to be Petty Pendergrass, and I'm going to slow the hell up. Okay, so that's number one. Number two, once you honk your horn and I make the turn, don't speed past me just to get to another damn red light.
2: Oh,
0: like, what are you doing? Like, you're not going anywhere. You got no further in this whole journey that you're on by doing that. Nope, you just look...
2: Or
0: FCC word.
2: They do that.
1: FCC
2: and then there's it's a right turn lane, and all of a sudden they don't turn right on red. And there's not a sign that it says no turn on red. It's like, what are you doing? So you honked at me, you passed me, now you're waiting, and I'm trying to turn right, and there's nobody coming. What you doing?
0: Yeah. Ooh, I'm so glad we're getting this out. Maybe we need to do a traffic release Thursday. Maybe that's what
1: traffic
0: we need to do.
1: Traffic release.
2: Yes.
0: We just need to get this.
2: Traffic trauma release.
0: Traffic trauma. The triple T.
2: Yeah.
0: Not down to driving some dives, the triple T. Traffic Trauma Thursday.
1: Thank you for letting me get that out.
0: No problem.
1: I appreciate
0: what
1: that.
0: I'm here for. Now,
2: still Thursday all day.
0: Yeah, that's the reason why Anthony's upset.
1: Damn
0: he thought it was Friday.
1: I heard that. Yeah. Damn it.
0: It's not that all day.
2: My brain is so confused right now.
0: Back to where we were at. Loving Where You're At from Alan Stone. We'll be back in a minute.

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1: How many drinks of alcohol do you consume a week?
2: One.
1: That's it? One drink?
2: One shelf.
1: Do you exercise?
2: Yes. Love making and woodworking.
1: Do you have any history of mental illness in your family?
2: I have an uncle who does yoga.
1: Allergies?
2: Cowardice and weak-willed men. And hazelnuts.
1: Sexual history.
2: Epic and private.
1: Okay.
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1: Hi, this is Wes Griffith from the Moonhammer Group. This is a very special year for us because the Rookery, born July 1st, 1976, is celebrating 50 years. The previous year, the Macon Mall opened, which changed the face of downtown virtually overnight. Original owners, Sandy Taylor, Jewett Tucker, and Ralph Skipper, had quite the challenge ahead, but they would persevere as downtown began to shutter its windows. The Rookery became a community gathering place, ground zero for nightlife. Many local musicians would play its stage, and some famous ones too, like Widespread Panic in 87. In 98, local musicians came together at the Rookery to celebrate the life of Braxton Tate Bragg, and Bragg Jam was born. In 2009, in the middle of a recession, me, my wife Betsy, and our partner Chad Evans purchased the Rookery from longtime owner Jim Key. In hindsight, we were gambling on the Rookery to defy the odds once again. We freshened her up a bit, leaned into a more family-friendly atmosphere, rolled out a new menu, and before long, the Rookery took flight once again. Those early years were a magical time. The Rookery and downtown were in lockstep as the city center began to blossom. After several years, we got so busy that we were able to expand into the old Thorpe's building. Come check out the Thorpe storefront where we've wrapped the windows with our story. Many people tell us they had their first date at the Rookery and share memories of gathering there with friends and family. Many of them have signed their names on the Rook's hallowed walls. We've been blessed with support from this community beyond our wildest dreams. It's all of you that came down to get an almond burger, some onion rings, or a Jimmy Carter shake that made it all possible. So from us to the entire community, thank you for making the Rookery what it is today. We hope you guys will come down and celebrate with us. It's been a pleasure to serve you, and we hope to see you again soon.
2: Hey, Fred, those gnats flying all over your head make you look like a watermelon half sitting on Granny's porch. 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

100.9 The Creek, the sound and soul of Central Georgia. Charlie Crockett with the Hallelujah Trail here on Creekside Mornings. We are in the midst of GABAFest starting today. 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Now, let me tell you why I want you to go do that. I need you to go and support my homie, Danny Chiquero, who is in the Making Music Review. He is our lead guitar player, and I love Danny. Him and all of his hair. Like, everybody in the band has hair, and Danny's got some gorgeous hair. He's got lead guitar hair, and if you know Danny, you know what I mean. Good Trees River Band doing an in-store performance at Fresh Produce on Friday, absolutely free, 5 p.m. Tickets that you're going to want to get for the Piedmont Grand Opera House. Bonnie Blue opening up for Les Dudek at 7 p.m. That is a ticketed event. Go to the Grand Opera House website, pick that up. Go to GABAFest.net to get information on that. And then the after party for that, the late show at Grant's Lounge. It is ticketed, but the VIPs get in for free. It is Angel, Ocasio, and Cash's Juke Joint performing live for the after party for the first Friday. On Saturday, it is the members jam over at the Big House, 12 to 4, absolutely free. There will be food trucks on site. Coolers and chairs are welcome for that event. At 7 p.m., once you, and you have a little bit of time, you know, you go to the Big House, be there for the members jam, hang out, hear some great music, catch up, do all those things. 4 p.m., you go back, hop in the shower, throw on some more clothes, and then you head back to the Piedmont Grand Opera House for a Brothers Revival featuring David Goldflies and Mike Kosh. At 7 p.m., that is a ticketed event as well. And then the late show is my homie, Danny, and the Good Trees River Band playing the late show at Grant's. Like I said, it's a ticketed event, but get in. VIPs get in for free on that. And then there's a dedication to Tommy Tarleton happening over at Rose Hill Cemetery on Sunday. And then the big GABA hangover at the Big House with Cody Matlock from 12 to 5. And that is absolutely free as well on Sunday. So you've got a full weekend of Allman Brothers to dive into if you want to do that.

for everybody coming into town this weekend. Welcome to the city of Macon. It's not going to be as bad as it normally is. The heat is not going to be as bad, people. So y'all are coming in at a beautiful, beautiful time to hang out. GabbaFest.net for all of your information. Let's play some Brothers real quick, shall we? Here's Stand Back here in the Creek.

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been down south too much. I'm gonna tell you a little bit about this so that you understand what I'm talking about. Down there we have a plant that grows out in the woods and the fields. Looks something like a turnip green. Everybody calls it poke salad. Poke salad. Used to know a girl lived down there, and she'd go out in the evenings and pick her a mess of it. Carry it home and cook it for supper. Cause that's about all they had to eat. They did all right.

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Yeah. 100.9 South Souls of Georgia. Freddie King with Toe Down. Here on Creekside Mornings. Reminder, you got Creekside Sports coming up at 1 p.m. today. And then, as I said earlier in the day, but I'll say it again now, on tomorrow, the world is recognizing tomorrow, 9/25/925, as Dolly Parton Day across this country and across the world, and a lot of different places are going to be doing things. Here at the Creek, we're going to be playing a lot of Dolly Parton tomorrow. Get ready for that. It's going to be absolutely phenomenal, especially here starting at 9, from 9 to 5. See how we did that? See how that works? We'll be doing that here, so get ready for that. Tomorrow's going to be an absolutely great day right now. How about some Elizabeth Cook, though? Razor Wire Wall here on the Creek.

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1: Hey, Fred, those gnats flying all over your head make you look like a watermelon half sitting on Granny's porch. 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

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I'm going to feature some artists who are going to be here and do my best to get you excited and preview what you're going to hear throughout the weekend as GABAFest celebrates. 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

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The Georgia Allman Brothers Band Association has been preserving Allman Brothers history since the early 90s, and this is a fantastic celebration of Allman Brothers history and a fantastic celebration of great music. You can see the Blake Free Band during the GABA Hangover at the Big House Sunday from 12 to 4 in the afternoon. It's free. You can go on and enjoy some great music there. And you know what I'm going to do? Tomorrow, during the Friday Lunch Special, I'm going to play for you some of the artists who have performed during GABAFEST in the past. And this is a veritable who's who of artists, and you never know who's going to show up also. So you want to get here, you want to participate, and it's just a great celebration of great music and great people. So if you're here, come on in and check it out, and welcome into town. Thank you so much for joining us. Here's AJ Croce and Vince Gill right now. Name of the Game on 100.9 The Creek.

Sonny War and Allison Russell loves Deathbed on 100.9 The Creek. Here's something interesting that happened on this day in history. You ready for this? 1968. 60 Minutes premiered on CBS. 1968. And now that the little stopwatch is ticking in your head, you're welcome. Tick, tick, tick. It's iconic. It's something that I remember as a kid growing up, and then, you know, as you're watching football on a Sunday afternoon, coming up on 60 Minutes this evening, and you hear the tick, tick, tick, tick, tick, tick, tick, tick, tick. One of the most iconic sounds, I think, in entertainment. 60 Minutes premiered September 24th, 1968. Here's Riley Downing right now as we continue on with music. It's Landfill Poetry on 100.9 The Creek.

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Boy Golden and Cat Clyde. That's Cowboy Dreams on 100.9 The Creek. Let's I'm getting a few things queued up. I want to wish a happy birthday to a couple of people. So I'm going to get this all ready for you because I might do an impression or two. So just stick around for that. Here's Robert Earl Keen right now on 100.9 The Creek.

the record company and never leave you on 100.9 The Creek. I hope you're having a great Thursday. Weather looks gorgeous for Gabba Fest this weekend. Whatever it is that you're doing, going to the Travis Tritt show maybe, coming into Macon for the Macon City Auditorium show tomorrow night. It's going to be beautiful. Not a chance of rain. Some clouds in the sky. Temperatures are going to be milder. Not cool, but certainly milder. We'll be in the mid-80s over the weekend. So it's going to be a fantastic weekend to be out and about. So I mentioned that I might do an impression or two. Because a couple of big birthdays. First of all, Linda McCartney was born on this day in 1940.

0: 1941. Phil Hartman, the actor, was born in 1948. So, do I do a prehistoric caveman lawyer impression?
1: I'm just a caveman. I've been buried for millions of years.
0: I don't know. Not a great impression. But, also born on this day, in 1936, Muppets creator Jim Henson. Hi-ho, Kermit the Frog here. Don't judge me by my poor impressions of Kermit the Frog. But happy birthday to Jim Henson, Phil Hartman, and Linda McCartney, born on this day all those years ago, and also celebrating 52 years young today, Heisman Trophy winner Eddie George. Here's Howlin' Wolf right now and Wang Dang Doodle on 100.9 The Creek.

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1: Yeah!
2: I'm David.
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1: Took a whole lot of time just to get up that hill. 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

Starting off hour two of your Thursday Lunch with Lane. That's the song Serenade Song by Sunvolt on 100.9 The Creek. Happy to be along with you. Lunch with Lane is always presented by our best friends at Lane Southern Orchards. I recommended to my sister-in-law that she check out Lane Southern Orchards because she is headed out to a family wedding this weekend and told nieces and nephews that she would be bringing fresh pecans. And she said, where do I go? And I said, there's only one place to go. You got to go to Lane Southern Orchards. So if you are visiting friends and relatives, if you have people coming into town and they want to bring something back home from Georgia, go check out our friends at Lane Southern Orchards. Pecans, all sorts of jams and jellies, and get yourself some ice cream because that is the real treat. And when you're there, it doesn't matter what your diet says, you gotta treat yourself. Here's Sharon Jones and the Dap Kings right now, Matter of Time on 100.9 The Creek.

Derek Hoke, Southern Moon on 100.9 The Creek. Right now, I've mentioned this before, a classic mispronunciation and classic misunderstanding of pronunciation in my life. It's the song by Molly Tuttle and Golden Highway, also featuring Dave Matthews. It is not, as I once thought, Yosemite. It's the song Yosemite, right here on 100.9 The Creek.

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American Aquarium's history repeats itself on the Sound and Soul of Central Georgia. And I've got to mention this because, you know, history is history. Sometimes history repeats itself. And sometimes there are people in history who cannot be replicated. Sounds can start to be replicated, but individuals in history cannot be replicated. On this day in 1957, Elvis released the song Jailhouse Rock. It went on to become the Billboard Song of the Year in 1957. We're also celebrating history this weekend, starting today, throughout the weekend, GABAFest, right here in Macon. And one of the performers that you will have an opportunity to hear is Cody Matlock. Here's Rains in the Summer on 100.9 The Creek.

Hayes Carl's Nice Things on 100.9 The Creek. Coming up, I've got to play my favorite Allman Brothers song because we're kicking off Gabba-Fest weekend. So, of course, I've got to work in my favorite, all-time favorite Allman Brothers song. That is on the way right now. Here's Lucinda Williams. 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

there are so many other Allman Brothers Band songs that, that hit you right where you need to be hit, right in the heart, right in the soul. And to say one is my favorite, it's like picking your favorite child or you know, picking your favorite whatever ice cream flavor. There's so many that are just great, and you can't just pick one. But if I had to listen to one, if you said, build me a playlist, what's the number one song that you're going to play at the top of that playlist? It's that one. It's Midnight Rider on 100.9 The Creek. Tune in tomorrow. You might hear some Allman Brothers Band music mixed in during the Friday lunch special right here on Lunch with Lane, because we're going to celebrate GABAFEST, which is this weekend. 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All of the information, all of the schedules, everything about the performers, everything you need to know is at GABAFEST.net. I have John Ollier and The Reverie on the way. One of my favorite songs. Love this song. Going to play that before I turn things over to Daniel and he takes the controls for Creekside Sports. But right now, here's Sad Daddy and Bootlegger on 100.9 The Creek.

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1: Look, Sheriff, you haul me in just to bug me with this kid. 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

0: Welcome in, Daniel Shirley here. Steve Norris alongside. How are you?
1: I'm good. It's actually getting a little chilly.
0: Yeah, it was.
1: I mean, 72 feels chilly at this point when you're used to 98.
0: It felt good this morning. I've got a little bit of a cold or something. I think my body might be like fighting back from the lack of sleep this past weekend. So I woke up Tuesday morning, feel like a truck hit me. And then I slept probably 11 hours Tuesday night or Monday. Well, I slept a lot Monday night, and I slept about 11 hours Tuesday night and about 10 hours last night or 12 hours. I think I slept about 12 hours last night. So I got up a little bit later today. I usually get up, and we got cats, so I change the litter and do all that stuff, take the trash out, and take the trash down to the street and all that.
1: Yeah.
0: So it was a little bit later doing that this morning. I was like, ooh, it's a little chilly. A little bit of a nip. Now it's probably that fake fall is hitting us, and it'll be 100 next week. But you know, we'll
1: the old
0: see.
1: Ladies call it the blackberry winter.
0: Is that right?
1: Yes.
0: I never have heard that.
1: Yes. Or maybe. Oh wait. Yeah, I think it's. I can't remember if it happens when fall starts or if it's when winter is ending or maybe spring, but yeah, I'll have to look it up.
0: But
1: when I worked at 13 and you just had to answer phones.
0: Yeah.
1: Oh yeah. We'd get that some kind of cold snap and inevitably some, you know, seasoned, young, I guess you could say, would call him and like, this is called the Blackberry Winter. Make sure you tell Bill Powell that this is the Blackberry Winter.
0: Yeah, I'm sure Bill Powell didn't know what that was.
1: It
0: was a little chilly this morning. So I actually put on jeans to come in and thought it'd be cool in here, and it's not cool in here. So I put my shorts on. I brought some shorts with me just in case. But you know how you get that achy kind of cold feeling where you're cold, cool 5 minutes, and then I'm going to put on a coat, and then you're hot.
1: The hot chills.
0: Yeah, that's what I got right now, and I can't get comfortable with my body.
1: I got that when I had mono in high school for about a week, and man, I mean, it'll drive you nuts.
0: Mono is no joke.
1: No,
0: I had mono in high school, too.
1: No, it is not.
0: My best friend, or one of my best friends, got mono, and then I got it from him, being around him. You know, and everybody's going, oh, you've been kissing Tommy. I was like, no, I didn't kiss Tommy. I was just around him, and I got mono from him. We played on the tennis team together, and we were partners, played doubles together. But, you know, mono is no joke. But that's the way I feel like I feel – somebody texted me this morning, feeling better? And I was like, I feel better, but I'm not great. But I did sleep. I went to bed last night at 8:30, 9:30.
1: Dang.
0: And I slept till probably 9:30 this morning.
1: Wow.
0: And I got up, you know, I woke, rolled over a couple of times or whatever. I didn't sleep 12 straight hours without waking up, but it was a pretty hard sleep. You know, when you have those really vivid, weird dreams.
1: Yes.
0: That's what I had last night. I did take some NyQuil last
1: night. You were getting REM sleep, man.
0: I took some NyQuil last night before I went to bed.
1: Oof.
0: And I slept hard, and I needed it. But I've done that the last three nights.
1: You know what does that for me? It's kind of similar. I'll drink a couple of glasses of red wine right before I go to bed.
0: Yeah.
1: Man, knocks me out. Now, I don't do that every night.
0: Right.
1: But like when I'm like, okay, I really want to knock out here. Works every time. It's like a charm. Mayomi Pinot Noir, if you're listening. That's what does it for me.
0: Well, that's what I was hoping
1: it's
0: to
1: very
0: do.
1: Popular. Is
0: like, I really want to sleep hard. So I took some NyQuil last night.
1: Well, NyQuil's got alcohol in it.
0: Yeah, I took DayQuil this morning to kind of help get through the day. But yesterday, I mean, I kind of hit a wall yesterday about 3:00, right after the show.
1: Yeah.
0: I went home and I was working. And I
1: could tell you were tired because when I told you I had to go check on my I had a broken pipe, by the way.
0: Yeah, is that what it was?
1: It was spraying water into the house. That's why I ran out of here. You look like you're a little upset with me, and I was like, dude, this is not.
0: Well, I was just I'm exhausted.
1: Yeah, this is not a that guy called right during the show.
0: Yeah.
1: You have a leak. Oh snap! Anyway,
0: but I messaged the guys at work, and I was like, hey, I'm going to go take a nap, and I went and laid down at I got home at 3:30, and I slept till 6:30. Laura came up. I went upstairs and slept because it's dark and cold up there. And she came. She came upstairs and said, "Are you going to eat supper?" And I was like, "Well, is it ready?" And she said, "Yeah, it's been ready.
1: Yeah,
0: you're sleeping through it." So I got up and ate, and then I was okay for a couple of hours. But I went to bed at, like I said, I went to bed at 9:30.

0: And I mean, I was out. You know, sometimes you go to bed and you lay there for an hour and just kind of can't sleep.
1: Can't sleep.
0: I know. I was gone.
1: That happens every now and then. That insomnia, you know, that yeah. It sucks. You at 3 a.m. you get up, go sit on the couch for a little bit, and then you go to sleep. But by the way, I had to look it up. The blackberry winter is a brief late spring cold snap that occurs when blackberry bushes are in bloom, usually around April or May. So
0: not there. You go. Not this week.
1: No, I had it wrong.
0: But it's kind of the fake.
1: But the ladies did used to call in.
0: Yeah,
1: they love that term.
0: The fake fall is kind of hitting us. Maybe it's real fall. I don't know, but it could be 100 next week. I hope not. I hope it's nice tomorrow for the high school football. That's what that's when I really start to enjoy going out to games, is when the weather turns a little bit. Put a little windbreaker on, you know.
1: Now, tomorrow, here in Middle Georgia, the high is 78 and sunny.
0: That's not bad.
1: And with a low of 58, and Saturday's low is 55. So that should tell you, around kickoff, I bet it's going to be probably 68.
0: 65. I'm okay with that. Yeah.
1: Yeah. I mean, that's ideal.
0: And we do football. Have a game tonight here at Thompson Stadium. Southwest and Central will play each other tonight to get the high school games underway here in Middle Georgia. So we'll talk about that game tomorrow. See how that game goes. The Braves won last night. Oh, we do have two guests today. Let's break those down real quick. Josh Kendall at 1:30, and then Chad Bishop at 2:15. Josh will preview the Falcons game tonight. Falcons play tonight against the Packers.
1: So, okay.
0: We'll talk with Josh at 1:30. He's in Green Bay, I think. So
1: okay.
0: So we'll talk to him and then Chad at 2:15 on the Braves. The Braves won last night 3-2.
1: I watched it.
0: Chris Sale, 10 strikeouts and 5 2/3.
1: Yeah, I saw the ending.
0: Yeah, he's got 200 strikeouts now.
1: For the ninth time.
0: Yeah, and a 2.16 ERA. I mean, what a great year he's had. I mean, just an absolutely another great year. I don't think he's going to win the Cy Young, because Mizorowski's going to win the Cy Young.
1: Yeah, most likely. I mean, he's certainly deserving. He hasn't gotten some run support when he needed it. And that's just kind of been typical. But, yeah, I mean, well, in 5 2/3 innings last night, he threw 97 pitches. So, you know, he was a little all over the place. But he was striking guys out. Yeah, he gave up a home run, only one earned run, and 4 hits. I mean, he threw 97 pitches in 5 2/3 and only 4 hits. Yeah. It's kind of weird. And only no walks.
0: A lot of deep counts, a lot of foul balls.
1: A lot of foul balls. That's where that's coming in. But, Brian Suter got the win last night. He's 3-2, and that came in the extra innings, of course. Braves used a lot of pitchers last night. They used 6 pitchers, including Madero, Suarez, Lee, Iglesias, and, of course, Suter. So,
0: And Acuña did not play.
1: No,
0: so we'll see if he plays anymore this regular season.
1: Yeah, it's going to be interesting to see when he comes back. If he comes back,
0: Chad will know too. So.
1: Yeah, we need to ask Chad. Is he going to play a couple games before the playoffs? And by the way, Sale is pitching on Tuesday against whoever ends up being.
0: Yeah, Sale will not pitch again in the regular season. He'll pitch.
1: No,
0: Tuesday.
1: He will not. In the meantime, Tyler Malley is going for the Braves tonight at 7:15 against the Reds for the final game of this series. Brady Singer is going for the Reds. He's 6-15. With a 5.67 ERA, so a chance for the Braves to get the bats going and Malley potentially pick up a win. He's 7-10, but of course, you know that record mainly came with his previous team. You know,
0: he's been really good with the Braves.
1: Yes, he has. He's been a pleasant surprise. Everybody was belly aching about not getting a second starter, and then we kind of accidentally got one. Credit to AA for getting him.
0: But. He's your second starter in the playoffs.
1: Oh, absolutely.
0: So right now, again, the wild card, the Braves are going to play in the wild card series.
1: Yes.
0: They're not going to catch the Dodgers. They're 4 games behind the Dodgers.
1: Yeah.
0: They're certainly not catching the Dodgers.
1: No.
0: So if they played today, they would play the Cubs.
1: Okay. I'm okay with that.
0: Right now, it's Padres are a game up on the Phillies and the Cubs. The Phillies have the tiebreaker against the Cubs.
1: Okay.
0: So the Padres would host.

0: the Phillies, Cubs would play at the Braves, as it is right now.
1: I'm fine with that.
0: But again, this can change. The Cubs play in about an hour. Okay. So we'll see how that works out. The Diamondbacks are still alive. They're three games behind the Cubs, Padres. They're three games behind the Cubs and Padres, or Cubs and the Phillies. They're four games behind the Padres. So in the American League, the Rays, Guardians, and Astros are in the lead in their divisions. The Yankees and the Red Sox are in the playoffs as wild cards. And then the Rangers and the Astros are battling for the division and the third wild card.
1: That's what's weird.
0: And they're under 500.
1: Yeah. Yeah, that's what's odd.
0: And the White Sox are still alive, too. I'm sorry. The White Sox. I forgot about the White Sox.
1: Yeah, there's still two divisions. The White Sox are only one game back of Cleveland, you know. So the Central Division and the West Division, I mean, are still wide open with, what they both got, like four games? Yeah, four games left.
0: Yeah.
1: So it's going to be interesting to see, you know, who's going to come out with the division title there.
0: And I misspoke. Yeah, I misspoke there. The Guardians or the White Sox will probably win the third wild card.
1: Correct.
0: One of those will win the division. One of those will win the third wild card.
1: Right.
0: The Rangers or Astros, they really have to win their division if they're going to get in.
1: Yeah, and the American League, the American League, who's left is Tampa Bay. They won their division. The Yankees and Red Sox are in the playoffs. There's a Y next to them, which means clinched wild card. Baltimore is still technically alive, apparently. It doesn't have, I don't know how, but they are. I guess it's because of Houston and Texas, their records. Actually, Baltimore is only half a game behind Houston and Texas.
0: But they're eliminated from the wild card.
1: Who?
0: The
1: Orioles?
0: The Orioles.
1: No, they're not. No, they're not. They can still catch either Houston or Texas. So, again,
0: they got to catch Chicago is who they got to catch.
1: Oh, that's right. You're correct. Yes.
0: Yeah.
1: They've got to catch the
0: White Sox.
1: They're three games behind the White Sox. You're correct.
0: So they're technically alive.
1: Technically alive, but, you know, on life support.
0: They got one game. If the White Sox win one game, then the Orioles are done.
1: Yeah, and the thing is, Seattle's technically alive in the West Division because they're four games back of both Houston and Texas. So, again, they will probably get eliminated in the next day or two.
0: In the next day, maybe today, as a matter of fact.
1: Correct.
0: So we'll see how that all plays out, and we'll update you again on the Braves situation as we continue to find out. They play tonight against the Reds. These games really don't mean anything other than to get you ready for next week.
1: Right.
0: You don't want to get in too big of a, you know, the whole rust thing. You don't want to get in too big of a rut before you play next week in the wild card.
1: And some guys have incentives in their contracts for, you know, a number of hits or stolen bases or home runs or something like that. Like De La Cruz might, I don't know, but I'm just saying it's happened.
0: Right.
1: It happens where guys have certain incentives in their contract to hit, and they might be too short, even though they're completely out of the playoffs.
0: Yep.
1: Somebody like a De La Cruz might get an extra $25,000 for hitting 30 home runs or
0: and
1: something.
0: That matters to them.
1: And he's got 29.
0: Yeah.
1: Yeah. So he wants to hit that.
0: No doubt. All right, let's take a break. We'll come back. We got to talk some college football. We'll do that
1: right
0: after this.
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5: Welcome back, Daniel, Steve. Before we get into college football, somebody has a bone to pick with you yesterday. So remember yesterday you were screaming. I mean, you were irrational, losing your damn mind. I'm kidding. Uh-huh. But you were talking about if a team doesn't win its division, it shouldn't host a game.
6: Not in the wild card round.
5: Well, it won't host in the wild card round. But you said it shouldn't host in the division round either.
6: Correct.
5: Well, what happens if the wild card team wins more games than the division champion team? Like this year, the Astros. If the Astros somehow win their wild card series coming up, Astros or Rangers, and they're going to play somebody who has more wins than
6: the Yankees?
5: Yeah. So would they still host all the games over the Yankees, even though the Yankees won 10, 15 more games than they did?
6: Yes, because them's the breaks. Sorry, but
5: that ain't never happening.
6: Did the Panthers last year at 8-9?
5: It's one game though.
6: But
5: it's one game.
6: Well, a different sport, but I'm just saying, them's the breaks, man. It's 162 games.
5: It ain't never gonna happen.
6: I know it's not going to happen because it makes too much sense when Rob Manfred as the commissioner is an idiot.
5: It makes no sense for a team over 162 games, which you just said, that won 91 games to be on the road for a five-game series against a team that won 78 games.
6: Actually, I said I would be okay with the home team getting four and the away team getting one. But 3-2, I mean, it's not fair because...
5: Why is it not fair?
6: Because the away team can win that first game on a fluke, and oops, now they've got the home field advantage, and they didn't earn it.
5: Them's the breaks. Why don't you start playing the games?
6: And it's stupid.
5: It's not stupid. This is tainted by your own Braves history. That's all this is. You are tainted because the Braves won the division and didn't do anything the last three times they went to the playoffs. That's where this is coming from.
6: It doesn't matter where it may or may not come from.
5: May not my patoot. This is absolutely...
6: It still makes sense.
5: If the Braves had won the wild card and then won the World Series, you wouldn't care two bleeps about this.
6: It's ridiculous.

0: that a team like the Phillies can finish 14 games back, and here our stud pitcher gets the flu and gets beat 7-6, and then suddenly Philadelphia, oh, well, now you've got the home field advantage. Look, you earned it in one game.
1: Well, you also You also went to Philadelphia.
0: No, it's stupid.
1: And gave up a bomb by your best pitcher.
0: Doesn't matter.
1: A grand slam.
0: Doesn't matter.
1: And I can pull up the replay for you if you want me to. If Reese
0: Hoskins people are calling in, trying to support me.
1: No, they're not. That's some spam call on my phone that I get about 50 of those a day. I don't know how you block spam calls and then tell them to block spam calls, and you keep getting more and more.
0: I know. It gets worse. But a division winner, someone that won it after 162 games, should get a benefit.
1: But if you play in a garbage division, that's okay? So, again, the Yankees have won 91 games. They got four games left. They could end up with 95 wins.
0: Mm-hmm.
1: The Astros or the Rangers have 78 wins right now. The most they could end up is with 82. And they probably lose. One of them will lose. So the Yankees would still only get one home game.
0: See, they'll never go for that. That's one of the reasons they'll never go for that. They want the Yankees to be able to host games.
1: What if it was reversed? If the Astros had 95 wins and the Yankees had 78?
0: I'd still feel the same way. Would
1: get four home games out of a five-game series?
0: The Astros?
1: Well, the Yankees.
0: Well, whoever won.
1: Yeah, whoever, yeah. Well, you said if we reverse it. If the Yankees had 78 wins and the Astros had 95.
0: Yeah, I would want the Astros to get four of the five games.
1: No, the Yankees have seven, and the Yankees win the division with 78 wins.
0: Oh, Yankees win the division. Then yes.
1: See, you're confusing yourself.
0: There should be a benefit for winning your division. And again, the NFL, remember when the Saints won the division at like 7-9?
1: Well, the Seahawks did too.
0: I'm sorry, that was the Seahawks.
1: Saints went to the Seahawks
0: and got a home game. Does that make sense to you? Over a New Orleans team that had just won the Super Bowl.
1: Well, yeah, because they won the division. They won a division, but they don't get. I mean, it's not apples to apples.
0: Yeah, because they won the division.
1: It's not apples to apples.
0: Anthony, I need you to cut that bite because
1: they
0: won the division.
1: Apples to apples because you only play one game.
0: So what? It's still the division winner.
1: If it was a five-game series.
0: It's a benefit for the division winner.
1: If it was a five-game series, I wouldn't say the Seahawks should host all five games.
0: I didn't say that. I said four.
1: Well, you are maddening at times.
0: Because I'm making sense.
1: You are not making sense.
0: There should be a benefit for the division winner.
1: There is a benefit.
0: Until the league championship series.
1: It's called home field advantage.
0: Yes, four of the five games.
1: Three out of five is a home field advantage. It's not the rules
0: until
1: fault.
0: Until you lose one if game versus 162.
1: If your pitcher fails, that's the rules' fault? Because that's what happens. I mean, or if your team fails. And loses the
0: one game.
1: Here, let me ask you this. The Phillies and the Cardinals played one year in the wild card, right? The Cardinals were the home team.
0: Uh-huh.
1: Phillies had to play all three games in St. Louis.
0: Uh-huh.
1: They swept them. They won two games.
0: I remember that.
1: So the Cardinals didn't get a benefit. They got beat.
0: Yeah, the Phillies earned it.
1: So, yeah, you can't make somebody play four home games or play four road games. In a five-game series.
0: It would go 2-1-2.
1: So what happens if you lose those first two at home? Oh, you lost the home field advantage.
0: Well, yeah, two games. At least.
1: If the Braves, when they won the World Series, had gone through the wild card, would you care about this? No.
0: Yes.
1: No, you wouldn't.
0: Yes, I would. Do I not sound like I'm serious about this?
1: You sound crazy, is what you sound.
0: Yeah, because I have to get through to you. You're crazy.
1: No, I'm not crazy.
0: I have to break. I've got to break through ice walls.
1: We agree on a lot of stuff.
0: Not making sense.
1: We are never going to agree on this.
0: No, I guess not.
1: Because I absolutely think that you are tainted by the Braves' failures.
0: See, this is why I liked
1: it
0: when there were two divisions on either side. Whoever won the division went the league championship series. And that was fair. Now, I know there are more teams now, but they should have four divisions on either side.
1: Well, what about the Giants that year, that team that won 103 games, they didn't make the playoffs? That's fair?
0: Yeah.
1: No, that's not fair.
0: Yes, it is.

0: because they weren't.
1: Well, why don't we just go back to having no divisions, having two leagues, team with the best record in the league goes to the World Series.
0: Now that's crazy.
1: That's what it was.
0: Yeah, and it got better with.
1: How do you know? You weren't even alive.
0: Two divisions on either side. It got better with two divisions on either side.
1: You weren't even alive when they started.
0: Then why are you bringing
1: divisions?
0: It up? You weren't alive either.
1: I don't. I'm like it the way it is. I'm not asking to go back to the 1960s.
0: Too many wild cards, James.
1: No, there's not.
0: Yes, there is.
1: It's so don't watch it next week. When the wild card starts, don't watch.
0: I'll watch the Braves.
1: When they lose,
0: and I might not watch the Braves.
1: What happens
0: honestly,
1: if we don't
0: play well in the playoffs?
1: If they lose, it's going to be you're going to be unbearable.
0: You might want to call out that week.
1: You're going to be unbearable if they lose.
0: You might want to go to Vegas,
1: especially if they lose to the Phillies, because I am going to show my hole behind.
0: Oh, so status quo then?
1: Yes, absolutely, absolutely. Actually, one day, not next week, but the week after, we might not have a show that week because I've got to have a procedure, and you can't be here, so. So we might not have a show on October 8th.
0: I can't be on the 8th. Yeah.
1: The 7th, you'll be here. But
0: I'll be here the 7th.
1: And then the 8th, probably neither one. I don't think I'll make it the 8th.
0: It's a Thursday.
1: My procedure is at 9:30. And I don't think I'm going to try to be here after that.
0: You have your head removed from your butt? Is that what you have?
1: That's exactly what I'm doing. After all these years, my wife finally got her way.
0: Finally.
1: All right, let's take a break. We'll get some...
0: we got Josh on?
1: Get some ads, and then we'll do some Falcons with Josh Kendall right after this.
2: 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Tell the smart speaker to play 100.9 The Creek, powered by Visit Maker.
3: Hi, this is Wes Griffith from the Manhattan Group. This is a very special year for us because the Rookery, born July 1st, 1976, is celebrating 50 years. The previous year, the Macon Mall opened, which changed the face of downtown virtually overnight. Original owners, Sam Taylor, Jewett Tucker, and Ralph Skipper, had quite the challenge ahead, but they would persevere as downtown began to shutter its windows. The Rookery became a community gathering place, ground zero for nightlife. Many local musicians would play its stage, and some famous ones too, like Widespread Panic in 87. In 98, local musicians came together at the Rookery to celebrate the life of Braxton Tate Bragg, and Bragg Jam was born. In 2009, in the middle of a recession, me, my wife Betsy, and our partner Chad Evans purchased the Rookery from longtime owner Jim Keith. In hindsight, we were gambling on the Rookery to defy the odds once again. We freshened her up a bit, leaned into a more family-friendly atmosphere, rolled out a new menu, and before long, the Rookery took flight once again. Those early years were a magical time. The Rookery and downtown were in lockstep as the city center began to blossom. After several years, we got so busy that we were able to expand into the old Thorpe's building. Come check out the Thorpe's storefront where we've wrapped the windows with our story. Many people tell us they had their first date at the Rookery and share memories of gathering there with friends and family. Many of them have signed their names on the Rook's hallowed walls. We've been blessed with support from this community beyond our wildest dreams. It's all of you that came down to get an almond burger, some onion rings, or a Jimmy Carter shake that made it all possible. So from us to the entire community, thank you for making the Rookery what it is today. We hope you guys will come down and celebrate with us. It's been a pleasure to serve you, and we hope to see you again soon.
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1: Welcome back, Daniel here, and Steve. Let's talk some Falcons. And to do that, as we always do, let's bring in Josh Kendall from The Athletic. Josh, how are you?
5: Good. How are y'all?
1: We're good. We're good, man. Are you?

0: You in Green Bay, on your way to Green Bay? What's your plans right now, Josh?
1: I would be in the shadow of Lambeau Field at this moment if there was a shadow, but the sun's right directly above me.
0: Okay.
1: On my bald head, I'm looking for some shade. Yes, I'm here.
0: Well, obviously the Falcons got good news this week with Michael Penix being ready to play at quarterback. He will start tonight, especially after what we've seen the last 2 weeks. Any expectations for him, how ready he is to play tonight in this game against the Packers?
1: I think he's ready. I don't think that we should – I mean, it's been 312 days, I think, since he played. And that is a long gap, and it does take a while to get into game shape, and he is dropping into a, you know, nationally televised primetime game. With all that being said, I don't think that they can use rust as an excuse if he doesn't play well tonight. They have made a lot about the offseason plan, how much work he's been getting, how deliberate they've been throughout the offseason. And he has been on the field, even though he was not cleared for 11-on-11 practice until late August. He was in 7-on-7 work. He was there throughout the offseason. He should be ready to play.
0: Josh, when you look at them, I mean, the first two games probably went about as bad as they could have gone, right? I mean, does this give them any boost of like, okay, now we can kind of settle in because we've got our quarterback back?
1: Yeah, absolutely. I mean, you're right. It was about as bad as it could have gone. I mean, they have been the worst or, you know, the second worst team in the NFL through 2 weeks without any question. If you were coming into this primetime Amazon game with and having to roll out Cooper Rush and or Jack Strand again tonight, I mean, think that would be really tough for Falcons fans to swallow.
0: Yeah.
1: So this does at least give you some hope, and that's all that Falcons fans probably should be expecting from this year.
0: Yeah, I think so too. Josh, what about the all this stuff going on around the team, right? I mean, you know, Drake London's arguing with the fans. Drake London and Bijan are arguing on the sideline, if that's what that was. You know, there seems to be a lot of that kind of stuff going on. Is that just frustration boiling over with the way the first two games have gone, or is there something else to it?
1: Yeah, I think so. This is my sixth year on the beat. Last week was as bad as I've seen this team look overall. That was not professional football. So there was a lot of frustration. I don't think there's any problem between Bijan and Drake. They're both good eggs. Drake is a very fiery guy, very serious guy on the field. Didn't surprise me that cameras caught him jawing with somebody. He apologized for it. Kevin Stefanski said, you know, he's got to be better than that, and he does. But, you know, none of that was a shock considering how that afternoon was going.
2: Yeah, and, you know, I was watching it. I went to the Georgia game this weekend, and we actually stayed in Branson, Missouri, and I was watching the game in the sports bar there, and we noticed Drake sitting next to Bijan, and it looked like they were having a conversation where they weren't exactly agreeing with – not arguing, but they were debating, if that makes any sense. Did you notice that?
1: I did not see the full clip, I don't think. I saw a snippet of it on, the internet, whatever, the Twitter. That's what it's called, or used to be called.
2: Yeah. The X.
1: So, and I didn't see anything that struck me as out of the ordinary for a bad day on the sideline. It was a short week. We didn't have access to the players that we normally have. Didn't talk to Bijan. I don't think anybody spoke to Drake. So we haven't asked them specifically, but I didn't honestly feel the need to. In the context of everything, I don't think that that moment or their relationship is an issue.
2: As far as Penix, this almost feels a little bit like a peer pressure move from the fellow players as well. Was he feeling any pressure from his teammates to start this week?
1: He says no. I asked a couple of them after the game Sunday if they would go to him and not necessarily pressure him, but encourage him. And they said no. They didn't feel like that was fair. They felt like he was sincerely doing everything he could to get back. He has said time and again, including this week, the only factor was the health of his knee.

0: you know, if he was going to just pick a week to come back in, a short week, a nationally televised game is not necessarily one you would pick.
1: Right.
0: So I think that lends some credence to his argument. He said his wife asked him when he told her, you know, I'm going, here we go. Her first question was, are you feel like you're pressured into this? And he said no. So I think that, you know, we have to take them at their word. I think Mike's been consistent about that and transparent that he's the one making this decision, and he'll make this decision when he feels ready. He says he feels ready.
1: Josh Kendall's joining us here on the show. Josh, obviously some bad news for the Falcons. A.J. Terrell is on the injured reserve. What does that mean for him going forward? What does that mean for the team? Because that's a big loss.
0: It is, particularly in the modern game and particularly against this quarterback. You'd love to have as many good quality defensive backs as you can, and so that hurts. I think C.J. Henderson has been playing well for a stretch of games going back to last year. You know, C.J. was picked 7 spots ahead of A.J. in that 2020 draft. This is a guy who's had all the physical tools for a long time. Just hasn't worked out for him quite the way it has worked out for A.J. But I think C.J. is going to be okay out there. He's looking forward to the opportunity. I think this, you know, this is a depth issue. A.J., you know, A.J. is a very good cornerback. But A.J. has not made a ton of plays on the ball in a few years. So, you know, I don't think you're losing, you know, you're not losing that. I think C.J. can handle the assignment. I think if Billy Bowman comes back tonight, which is a question, I don't know how many snaps he could get. But any depth you can get back there will be helpful.
1: And you wrote about this this week, you know, getting Kyle Pitts going. I mean, how do they do that? Is it as simple as Penix is back? I mean, because Kyle Pitts has been kind of non-existent the first couple of weeks.
2: Apparently get eliminated from the division. That's how you get Kyle Pitts going.
1: How does that work, Josh?
0: Well, I think that we can I think for now it is fair to give this offensive staff the benefit of the doubt that what they were doing, what they had at quarterback was not allowing them to operate what they wanted to operate, because they just haven't been able to run a functional offense. So that, I think, you know, it's not just that necessarily that Michael Penix is going to target Kyle Pitts or has a great relationship with Kyle Pitts. I think he has a better relationship in terms of on the field working relationship with Frank London. But, you know, just running a functional offense should get Kyle Pitts more than 2 targets a game.
1: Yeah, for sure. What about the defense, Josh? I mean, I know there were a lot of problems offensively last week, and the offense certainly did not help with all the turnovers. But the defense really struggled last week, too. Was that just, I mean, a bad day at the office? Because it was not a good day for sure.
0: Yeah, Jeff Albrecht said it was essentially a defense that was pressing to make big plays because everything else was going so poorly. And when you press to make big plays, you try to do somebody else's job and end up not doing your own job. And so they hit some big plays. He feels confident that they will learn from that, not do that. I think that the defense will have to play well tonight, and I think there's a possibility that they could. You know, Atlanta is top 5 in the league in pressure percentage despite being, you know, bottom 5 in the league in blitz rate. So they're getting pressure with this sort of new revamped front four that they've got. Packers are down 2 starting offensive linemen tonight, have not protected Jordan Love well at all. If Atlanta has any advantage – here tonight, it's going to be, you know, that rush. If they can rush with 4, if they can get pressure with Jordan Love, just rushing 4, they might be in okay shape.
1: So that's going to be interesting to see for sure. And any other injuries, Josh, that we should know about going into the game tonight? Anybody out? Anybody coming back?
0: No, AJ's out. Samson Ebukam is out. That was. They sort of felt like he was going to be out coming out of last week. That's, you know, edge depth has been a problem. That continues to be a problem. But, you know, they're just having to live on that interior pressure. So they've got to have it tonight.
1: Yeah, that's going to be key for sure, because you got to get to this quarterback, I think, if you're going to have a chance to win the game. Hey, man, we appreciate it. Thanks for squeezing us in. I know it's a busy time. Enjoy the game tonight. We'll talk to you again next week.
0: Thanks, guys.
3: Thanks, Josh.
1: There's Josh Kendall from The Athletic. Go check out all his coverage of the Falcons on our website. He does.

0: just a terrific job covering this team. And they will play tonight against the Packers in Lambeau Field, or at Lambeau Field.
1: It'll be kind of chilly there tonight.
0: Yeah, at Lambeau
1: it's
0: Field.
1: It's 63 right now in Green Bay, and so you know that means probably around 50, 52
0: it'll
1: kickoff.
0: Cool off, yeah. So,
1: yep.
0: Love watching games at Lambeau Field. Absolutely. So
1: yeah,
0: we'll see if the Falcons can pull one off tonight and get their season going. You know, it feels like the season hasn't even started yet for them with the way they've started. But now you got your quarterback back, and hopefully they can get things going tonight.
1: Yeah.
0: This will be a good win for them tonight.
1: Yeah, it'll be nice if they could pull off, you know, a one-score win. I mean, any score win. But, I mean, that's what I feel like would have to happen.
0: Right.
1: Is, you know, a 28-24 kind of win, or, you know, 31-28. When they win it at the end, honestly.
0: Yeah,
1: I mean,
0: right.
1: You know, yes, they need this as a shot in the arm, bad.
0: They do. They really need to get something going here for this season to have a chance.
1: And, well, 0-3.
0: 0-3, they're not good. Oof. Yeah. But luckily, they play in a bad division, so they got a chance.
1: Correct.
0: To, you know, and then if they finish with a bad record, they'd still get the host because they win the division.
1: Well, yeah, them's the breaks.
0: Them's the breaks. All right, let's take a break. We'll come back right after this.
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9: 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Daniel Shirley and Steve Norris.
0: Welcome back. Daniel and Steve here. Thanks to Josh Kendall for joining us there to preview the Falcons game tonight. Again, 8:15 on Amazon. Amazon Prime was where that game will be played tonight. So watch that game tonight.

0: All right.
1: See how the Falcons do. We'll talk about that tomorrow. A lot of college football coming up this weekend. Big games for Mercer, big game for Georgia and Georgia Tech. We talked some about Georgia Tech yesterday, but Georgia did not, or Georgia on Saturday. You know, this feels like the only way that Georgia loses this game is if Georgia helps Oklahoma. Like, Georgia's going to come out and turn the ball over, a bunch of penalties.
0: Well, Oklahoma's got a good defense. Now, they did lose one of their really good defensive linemen. In fact, a guy I think that was considered a potential first-round pick. I can't remember his name right offhand. It was a lineman. Do you know what I'm talking about?
1: Yeah.
0: And so, I mean, yeah, that's a big loss for them. But I mean,
1: David Stone.
0: David Stone. That was it. Yeah. So Venables, look,
1: he got hurt through a Monday jog through.
0: And that happens.
1: I mean, that sounds like that's a torn something.
0: Yeah. And it was probably already weak, and would have happened during the game, you know, which. Look, it sucks either way. The last thing you want is your players get hurt.
1: Right.
0: You know, but at the same time, I want to play them when they're full strength and beat them when they're full strength. It's okay if they miss one game and come back and play the next game. I'm fine with that. Yeah. I'm about winning the game. I don't want anybody permanently hurt. But Venables, man, look, he's got a pretty good defense here. He's a good defensive coordinator. He can keep this game close if Georgia – you know, fools around and doesn't block. I mean, look, they missed some blocks against Arkansas. You know, there was three or four plays there. It was like, what was our guy doing? So, you know, we'll see how look, I feel like if Georgia comes out and plays well on offense, they should win the game fairly easily because their defense should be able to stop Oklahoma. But again, you know, weird things happen, right? I'm just glad the game's in Athens because I think if it was in Oklahoma, I might be a little more worried about it just because, you know, those they get pretty good crowds there and Oklahoma plays well at home.
1: Yeah, but I don't know. Did you watch any of the Oklahoma game last week at all?
0: Well,
1: you guys were out.
0: We did come in. You know, I was telling you there was a sports bar there that we hung out in Saturday and Sunday to watch games, and we came in, and we were you know how it is. We were watching LSU, Ole Miss, and you know, some other games. And somebody, we weren't even thinking about it, somebody put Oklahoma, New Mexico up there, and I looked over, and I went, guys, is that a replay?
1: Yeah.
0: Is that like the first, because I couldn't quite see what quarter it was. I thought maybe it was the first quarter. It was the fourth quarter.
1: Yeah, they were. I mean, they
0: it was 14-6. And I want to say New Mexico had the ball.
1: They had to fight for everything in that game.
0: And Oklahoma's at home.
1: Yeah.
0: And I'm like, what are they doing? I mean, this, like you said, this is not a playing possum thing.
1: No.
0: Heard New Mexico's got a good coaching staff.
1: Their coach staff's really good. This was not, oh, we're playing Georgia next week. Let's just get through this game and not show anything. That's not what this was.
0: Yeah, they couldn't run the ball.
1: No.
0: And if you can't run on New Mexico, I'm going to roll the dice and say you probably can't run it against Georgia.
1: Right. And I feel like they're going to be in trouble.
0: For Oklahoma to win this game, Mateer has got to – he's got to play basically the game of his college career, I think, or at least one of the top three.
1: Yeah.
0: Because he has not been good this year. You know, he got injured last year. So he hasn't quite got it going, but
1: well, and last year the whole thing we heard was, oh, he broke his hand. Mm-hmm. He hadn't been the same since. Okay, we'll give you that.
0: Sure.
1: His hand's healed by now. He was not good at Michigan.
0: No.
1: He looked like frazzled.
0: Deer in the headlights.
1: Michigan. Yeah.
0: He looked like a freshman.
1: That's not what we were sold he was going to be.
0: Yeah, he looked like a freshman who is the backup and got forced to come in and start playing.
1: With no preparation.
0: Well, without going with the ones all week.
1: Right. And that's not what he's supposed to be.
0: Correct. And look, preseason, I mean, months before the season, a lot of people were picking Oklahoma to win this game.
1: Right.
0: Well, I mean, maybe they will, but, you know, as a Georgia fan,

0: into a DB's hand and scores. Oklahoma runs back a punt.
1: I mean, it's going to have to be stuff like that.
0: Defensive scoop and score, block, punt.
1: Right.
0: It's going to have to be stuff like that,
1: that's
0: I think.
1: Because I don't think that offense that I've seen the last 2 weeks from Oklahoma, and I watched all of the Oklahoma-Michigan game because I was working it for The Athletic, and I watched some of the game this past Saturday as I was sitting in the press box in Oxford. I don't know how that offense scores 10 points against Georgia. And look, as good as Oklahoma's defense is, they haven't faced an offense like Georgia's yet. Michigan's right. offense ain't like that. Obviously, New Mexico's offense isn't like that. And I can't remember who they played to open the season.
0: Who, New Mexico?
1: No.
0: Oklahoma?
1: Oklahoma.
0: They played some small team. I can't remember who it was. But
1: it wasn't anything like Georgia. Wasn't anything like they're going to see Saturday.
0: It wasn't one of your traditional powers.
1: I was trying to think who it was. Was it North Texas? UTEP. Yeah.
0: UTEP.
1: They beat UTEP 51-0. Look.
0: And UTEP's not good.
1: They've given up 23 points this season. Oklahoma. Their defense is legit.
0: Yeah.
1: But look who they've played. Yeah. UTEP, Michigan, New Mexico. Michigan's offense is not good.
0: Right.
1: Their defense is good. Their offense is not good. So they've given up 23 points. Okay, that's fine. Now, the next 2 weeks they got Georgia and Texas. Or next two games, they got a bye week.
0: Yeah.
1: Number two and number one. That's their next two games.
0: Oklahoma could basically be out of the playoff after the next 2 weeks.
1: If they lose the next 2 weeks, they're out.
0: Yeah.
1: I mean, you know. And look, they got chances after that, but they don't play. I mean, they play Ole Miss, number four Ole Miss. They got a bunch of ranked games, but, I mean, is Mississippi State really going to be ranked by the end of the season? Is Florida going to be ranked by the end of the season? Is Missouri going to be ranked by the end of the season?
0: Yeah, we'll see.
1: Maybe, maybe not.
0: Well, you can't help that. Right. But another thing for Oklahoma is, you know, Texas, I mean, you could argue that's their biggest rival.
1: Oh, it is.
0: And
1: absolutely.
0: And, I mean, they could get caught looking towards that game. They may... Who knows? I doubt Brent Venables will allow that, but
1: right,
0: you know, I mean that's the one they have to win.
1: You better be ready to play to stay. Look, if they're not ready to play Saturday, it didn't look like they were ready to play this past Saturday. If they're not ready to play this Saturday, they're gonna get blown off the field. That is just absolutely what is waiting for them Saturday. Georgia, I know Georgia hadn't played anybody either. But Georgia hadn't played anybody and looked and made it look like they weren't playing anybody. Oklahoma hadn't really played anybody, and they've struggled.
0: Georgia's taken care of business.
1: Absolutely.
0: There's been a play here and there, like I was saying, that – you know, you're like, hey, what was our guy doing?
1: They're not going to be perfect.
0: But the spread is 14 still for Georgia. Or, you know, Georgia giving up 14. The over is only 44.5. So, you know, it sounds to me like, you know, Vegas is thinking a 31-17 kind of game.
1: Yeah.
0: You know, or 34-7. I want to do the math. Or 31-14, you know, something like that. I think that's what they're expecting.
1: Do you think Oklahoma scores 17 points? Just maybe they do, maybe they don't. But going in this game, do you think Oklahoma is going to score 17?
0: No, I don't think they will, but yeah. I think they can.
1: Well, they're again,
0: but just because
1: the flukiness of
0: Georgia may fumble on their own 10, sure. You know, and Oklahoma hits a quick pass touchdown.
1: Right.
0: You know, we see those things happen.
1: The sport is bonkers.
0: Yes, and difficult to predict. Yeah. Weird things happen.
1: There's a lot of weird crap that happens in college football. But to be honest, that kind of stuff doesn't happen to good teams. You know?
0: It doesn't happen to well-coached
1: teams. That's exactly right.
0: Well-coached teams. And plus, four quarters is a long time. It's,
1: right.
0: You know, what happens in the first quarter generally doesn't happen in the fourth quarter.
1: Talented teams they're a talented team.

0: teams that aren't well coached. There absolutely are. And they make the silly, stupid mistakes.
1: Yep.
0: Well-coached teams, for the most part, no team is perfect. But well-coached teams don't go out there and beat themselves and make stupid, boneheaded mistakes.
1: Miss blocks.
0: Right. Snap it over the punter's head.
1: Yeah. You know, ill-advised pass.
0: Georgia's not doing that.
1: No.
0: Especially at home.
1: Well, and again, knock on wood. But now, I mean, Gunner's got enough experience now, you know, to know better than to try and force a pass,
0: yep,
1: or to try and throw, you know, if he's going to get sacked, hey, look, don't try and pull away from the defender, yep, and fumble or anything. Just go down.
0: Absolutely. Eat it and then move on to the
1: next. Live for another
0: play.
1: Day, as they say.
0: Yeah. All right. Let's take a break. We'll come back right after this.
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0: Welcome back, Daniel and Steve here. You know, we talked about Georgia Tech. We had Alex Ferrer on yesterday. I don't have any idea what to expect out of Georgia Tech on Saturday.
1: I don't either.
0: And I'm not trying to criticize. I just they have not looked good the first three games. I mean, they looked okay Saturday. It wasn't great.
1: Yeah.
0: As Alex said, he couldn't believe that Mercer ran the ball on them the way they did. But I don't know. Man, they lose this game. This season could go off the rails pretty quickly here.
1: Yeah, I'm looking at Stanford's schedule. They beat Hawaii at home 37-27. I don't think Hawaii is very good at all. In fact, I'm not sure how much longer that program is going to be around. They don't put any money into their program.
0: No, they don't.
1: And
0: they play in a little bitty stadium.
1: It's not great facilities. It's right. The only thing great about it is, hey, you get to live in Hawaii.
0: Yep.
1: Right?
0: Yep.
1: So, anyway, they won that game. But they got blown out by Miami at home 45-6. And then they got blown out at Duke 35-7. I don't think they're very good. So, if Tech goes out there and pulls another Colorado-type game, wow, this season could really be a malaise-type situation for Tech fans.
0: Yeah.
1: They need to go out and handle business. Get the 2-2.
0: Yeah. And they get a week off.
1: Get a week off, you know. Get your timing down, and then who they got? Louisville?
0: Yeah, I think so.
1: Yeah. Now, that's going to be a tough test.
0: Louisville, look, I think Louisville's probably the second best team in the ACC. They might be the best team in the
1: ACC. Who's number one, Miami?
0: Miami.
1: Yeah.
0: They might be the best team in the ACC. We won't find out. They don't play each other until if they would play in the ACC championship game. They would have Duke next.
1: Correct. That's
0: they do
1: right.
0: Play Louisville, but they got Duke next.
1: Oh, yeah. Louisville's on down the line. They're in November.
0: Right. But they do have Duke coming up. And look, if you can go on the road, win this game, you're 1-0 in the conference. Then you go to Virginia Tech, although they've looked pretty good. But you could win that game.
1: Yeah.
0: If you play well. Then you come home, you got Boston College. You should beat them.
1: Yep.
0: You could go to Pitt. Again, that one's a toss-up. Kind of like Virginia Tech.
1: If there's a team you can never – don't ever bet any money on, it's
0: Pittsburgh. Can't figure them out.
1: 1 week, they will look awful.
0: Yeah.
1: And then the next week, they'll upset Miami.
0: Right.
1: Or Clemson when they're really good. You know, they don't make any sense. They're like NC State. You can't figure them out.
0: Yeah. They make no sense whatsoever. And game, I mean, in game, they'll look great for a quarter.
1: Yes.
0: And then they'll look like they've never played before.
1: Yeah.
0: So, I mean, there's a lot of that.
1: Didn't they beat Tech last year when Tech was...
0: Did they beat
1: Tech? I think Tech might have been 8-1. I think Tech had already lost to NC State. But, yeah,
0: I don't think that was Pitt.
1: Hang on, I've got it right here.
0: See who that was.
1: Remember Tech lost 42-28 to Tech at home.
0: They lost 40. No, they were 8-1. They lost 40. Yeah, 42-28.
1: They were 8-1.
0: You're right.
1: They lost NC State. Then they beat Boston College at Boston College by 2.
0: Yeah.
1: And then they came home, and they were the favorite still to win the ACC and just got walked on by Pittsburgh. And then, of course, they lost to Georgia. But... and then they lost to BYU in the Pop-Tarts Bowl.
0: Right. You never know these bowl games anymore. I don't even look at the bowl game results
1: anymore. Yeah, but Tech won 8 in a row, then they lost 4 out of 5.
0: Right.
1: And
0: now they're 1-2.
1: And now they've lost 6 out of 8.
0: Yeah.
1: Oof.
0: So you've got to – I think you've got to win this game if you want this season to be anything. Now, look, you win this game, okay – then you got something. And you go home and beat Duke.
1: Go home.
0: You win this game. You get a week off. You go home and beat Duke. Okay. Well, now we're settled into the season. We're 2-0 in the ACC.

0: it's a new season.
1: Absolutely. Those first two games don't matter anymore.
0: Yep.
1: Because if you win the ACC, you're in the playoff most likely.
0: Yeah.
1: So, I mean.
0: Well, yeah, depending on how many losses you have. Duke won the ACC right. and had five losses.
1: That's why I said most likely.
0: Yeah,
1: I
0: mean, right.
1: You know, so there's a chance for you to do something special. And we'll see if they can do that. But you got to win. You got to play better. And Brandon on Twitter points it out. They're not good on the lines of scrimmage.
0: No, they're not.
1: And you can't. That's got to get straightened out.
0: Yeah, and that's surprising considering who their head coach is.
1: Right, and I don't think that's new offensive coordinator, new quarterback stuff. Some of this stuff you can blame on new offensive coordinator, new quarterback.
0: Yeah.
1: Getting beat up front is not that, I don't think.
0: No.
1: Because I don't think the scheme is that different that it's going to throw off the entire offensive line. They've just not been good up front.
0: No.
1: And that can't continue if they're going to have any kind of season moving forward. I worry about their season. I really do.
0: Yeah, I'm trying to see if Stanford even does anything well. You know, their leading rusher has 202 yards on the season. And their, let's see, their quarterback's passer rating, well, it's 116.1. I don't know if that's how good that is. But either way, it looks like Stanford prefers to pass the ball. So, you know, they're not going to run the ball much. But if Stanford can run the ball on Tech, it's going to be a long day.
1: Well, Stanford is next to last in the ACC in total yards, in yards per game.
0: Yeah.
1: And on offense.
0: Yeah.
1: Defense, they are next to last in yards allowed per game.
0: So, again, Tech, I mean, this is a chance to get well.
1: This is a game you got to go win.
0: Go lick your wounds, you know, from the other two games and reset.
1: Right. And win your ACC opener and say, okay, here we go. Now we got a week off. Then we got Duke. We get into the season. But you can't go out there. Again, they're next to last in yards allowed, and they're next to last in yards gained. That's not good.
0: No, it's not.
1: So, you know, we'll see if they can get anything done with Georgia Tech. Now, Georgia Tech also, they're right in the middle of the pack in defense. And this is ACC.
0: Right.
1: And they're down near the bottom in offense. They're one spot ahead of Stanford in total offense. But they're better on defense. I don't think the defense has been it hasn't solved anything, but I don't think the defense has caused any problems.
0: Well, they gave up 45 to Tennessee. So.
1: Well, but pick six.
0: Yeah.
1: You know, there was some of that in there too.
0: Yeah.
1: They weren't great. I'm not saying that, but they weren't. They've been better than the offense, although that is not really a high bar right now with how Georgia Tech's offense has looked. You bring in a new offense coordinator, you're not expecting to be next to last in the ACC in offense.
0: No, especially George Godsey.
1: Or third to last, I'm sorry, third to last.
0: It's Godsey, so, yeah, right?
1: And Godsey's your guy.
0: Yeah.
1: And Godsey was a great player. Maybe the second best quarterback they've had in my lifetime.
0: He won at Georgia.
1: Yeah.
0: He's one of the few.
1: I mean, Joe Hamilton's the best quarterback they've had in my lifetime.
0: Oh, yeah, it's not close.
1: But I think Godsey's close.
0: Donnie Davis, I don't know. Some of the old school Tech fans may tell you that Donnie.
1: He was good.
0: Donnie Davis.
1: But Godsey was.
0: Was he the one that won the national championship? Who was their quarterback national championship?
1: I don't remember who that was.
0: I think you're going to have some Tech fans argue with you on this one.
1: I don't remember. Was that 91? Was that 90 or 91?
0: 90 that they won it.
1: Oh, okay.
0: But Donnie Davis was in there somewhere.
1: Davis was good.
0: He was pretty good.
1: But, I mean, Godsey was really good at quarterback. I'm trying to find their depth chart.
0: Well, and let's not forget Haynes King.
1: Haynes King, right. He was good. I don't think he was better than Godsey, though.
0: You don't think so?
1: No. I wouldn't take him over Godsey.
0: Hmm.
1: I like Godsey.
0: Okay.
1: I mean, well, it was a different kind of offense, too.
0: Yeah.

0: Guidsy threw the ball a lot when he was playing. Okay, so their depth chart, Sean Jones was the quarterback.
1: Sean Jones,
0: there's the answer.
1: Okay, there's the answer.
0: Sean Jones is better than Guidsy.
1: He was better than Guidsy.
0: Absolutely.
1: No doubt.
0: But Joe Hamilton's still number one. Joe Hamilton should have won the Heisman.
1: Should have won the Heisman over, what was it, Dane?
0: Ron Dane. Yeah.
1: That was highway robbery. I'm sorry. Joe Hamilton was good.
0: Joe Hamilton should have won the Heisman.
1: Yeah, now he didn't make it in the pros, but
0: It doesn't matter what he did in the pros.
1: College, he was a great quarterback.
0: He was unbelievable in college. Sean Jones was really good too.
1: Yes.
0: Sean Jones was excellent, no doubt about that. All right, let's take a break. We'll talk to Chad Bishop.
1: Kim King? that's a late 60s, early 70s.
0: Oh, okay.
1: He was a really good quarterback at Tech.
0: All right, we'll talk to Braves with Chad Bishop right after this.
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10: And now, back to Creekside Sports. Daniel Shirley and Steve Norris.
0: Welcome back. Daniel here with Steve. Let's talk some Braves. And to do that, we bring in our buddy Chad Bishop from the AJC. Chad, how are you?
1: The Bishop.
11: I'm doing fantastic. How are you?
0: We're great, man. Thanks for being here.
1: Did you ever watch Monty Python? Did you ever watch The Flying Circus?
11: Yeah.
0: Yeah.
11: Yeah, a little bit.
1: They had a bit called The Bishop. I don't know if you remember that, but anyway, that came to mind. Anyway, sorry, that's what I do. My mind wanders.
0: Steve is losing his mind here.
1: I am, but I still got Monty Python.
0: when you look at this team, these last few games of the regular season, they're not moving up, right? They're not moving down. Is this just to kind of how do they address these last few games, these four games that they got left in the season?
11: Yeah, it's sort of like a pseudo spring training, right? And I'm sure a Braves fan doesn't want to hear that the games don't matter, but they really don't. I mean, to your point, there's a small, minute chance that they catch the Dodgers for the 2 seed, but with four games left in the season, they're 4 games back of the Dodgers for the 2 seed. The Dodgers are not going on a 4-game losing streak, right? And the Braves are going to have to win the rest of them to catch the Dodgers, and they would win the tiebreaker, so on and so

0: And so because of that, yeah, it's run the same lineup out there virtually every day, continue to keep the offensive guys fresh, continue to get them important at bats. But we've already seen it this week against the Reds. They had a game plan mapped out Tuesday. It was J.R. Richie for five innings, Owen Murphy for three, Didier Fuentes pitched one, and then, you know, last night, sort of same scenario, Chris Sale, followed by Victor Medeiros, and got some other guys, Robert Suarez, some work, and Raisel Iglesias some work, and just, you know, just sort of keeping that bullpen fresh as well. So it's just a matter of keeping guys fresh, keeping guys engaged, but also being smart about workload and trying to keep guys healthy as well.
1: Chad, what about that includes Ronald Acuña, right? I mean, what do they do with him? You know, what, he hits the foul ball off his leg. I mean, does he play at all this weekend at all, or maybe DH? I mean, what's, because you don't want him to sit around for an entire week, I don't think, before next Tuesday.
0: Yeah, no doubt. I mean, you know, we talked to Ronald. For those who don't know, Ronald Acuña Jr. fouled a ball off his leg on Tuesday. Really painful situation, was removed from the game. Thankfully for him, x-rays and scans are negative, so he's fine. And we talked to him before Wednesday's game, and he said he could go on Wednesday, but Walt Weiss and company said, nah, you're gonna rest a little bit more, one more day. We'll see if he's in the lineup tonight. But yeah, I like the idea of him DH-ing maybe the next few days just to keep that bat going, right? To get him at least three or four bats every single night. There's really no need, right, to play him in the outfield down in Miami when the Braves go down there tomorrow. So, yeah, it's not only him, right? It's the rest of these guys. Just get them off their feet a little bit. Make sure they get their bats so they're seeing live pitching and keeping that bat sharp. But there's no reason to go full speed in these games when you have so much to play for next week.
1: Right, for sure.
2: Is my mic on?
1: Yeah.
2: I couldn't tell. I couldn't remember if you turned back on. Hey, Chad, sorry about that. So is there, in your mind, in your opinion, is there a preferable opponent in this first series?
0: I've been arguing with folks that I kind of look at the Cubs as maybe, and this is splitting hairs with a lot of these guys because they're all pretty darn good. I mean, you don't get the playoffs without being a good team unless you're in the American League. Zinger right there for everybody.
2: He's here all week.
0: Yeah, yeah. But, you know, I look at the Phillies, and I know they've been playing pretty poorly. They're kind of backing their way into this thing, but I don't – if you get them in a five-game or a seven-game, I think you feel more comfortable. But I don't know if you want the Phillies in a three-game series when you have to face Christopher Sanchez and Zach Wheeler and maybe even Jesus Luzardo if he comes back from injury, right? That's a scary thought. And then you got Bryce Harper and Kyle Schwarber and Luis Arraez. I mean, all they're going to need is a couple runs with those guys on the mound. And the Padres have been, you know, I think they're 15-5 in September going into tonight's game. They were 17-11 in August. Like, those guys are red hot. And they've kind of been the Braves' bugaboo, really,
2: yes,
0: over the past
2: have.
0: Few years, right? So I don't know if you want them. The Cubs, I know they took two or three from the Braves a couple weeks ago in Wrigley, but I didn't like the look of their bullpen, and I don't know how I feel about their starting pitching rotation. Pico Armstrong is great, right? And Alex Bregman is great. Their offense is very dangerous, one of the best in the National League, but I'm not sure how that bullpen starting rotation holds up in the playoffs. So to me, getting the Cubs at home, I think, would be the most favorable among the three. And I'm not going to count the Diamondbacks because they're sort of hanging by a thread. We're going to count them out of this discussion.
1: Yeah, it's an interesting thing because, like, the Phillies have not been good, but and you beat up on them all year in the regular season, but they've got the most dangerous, I think, Chad, you tell me if I'm wrong, they've got the lineup that could get hot the most, you know, and be the most dangerous of those of that group. So I don't know that you want to face them.
0: I heard a national pundit say this about the Dodgers, about, you know, the Dodgers are going in, you know, having some struggles this late in the season, but it was like they still have the talent and they still have the veteran presence on their roster to kind of turn it on. And I sort of view the Phillies as the same way, right? Like, yeah, they've kind of been up and down. They've kind of been sleepwalking, going through the motions in this thing, even though they desperately need to clinch a spot, right? But, you know, again, the playoffs are so different, and guys kind of turn a switch on, and runs are so hard to come by in playoff settings. And, again, if you have a Phillies pitching staff that's going to shut down the opponent, and you got the top of that top half of the Phillies order, all you need is a couple runs, right? And we've seen what Kyle Schwarber can do from that DH spot. And Luis Arraez in the middle of that lineup, puts the ball in play every single at bat. So yeah, it's a dangerous proposition to have to face that team. And

0: a short series.
1: Yeah, and I like to think of myself as a pretty strong Braves historian, and I'm pretty sure the Braves have never beaten the Cubs, the Phillies, or the Padres in a playoff series ever. So if they win this first series, it'll be something for history.
0: That I mean, and the yeah, and that's the same sort of point, right, that I'm making. It's like none of these are easy matchups, right? Like even if we counted out the Diamondbacks, even if the Diamondbacks get in, think of the momentum they're going to have and the
1: Yeah.
0: house money they're going to be playing with. It's tough. I think a lot of the pressure, at least for this first series for the Braves, is going to be squarely on them. Now, if they get past this first series and beat one of those aforementioned teams, then I think the pendulum swings, and now they're the ones playing with a little bit of house money as the underdogs having to go to Los Angeles to face the Dodgers. But we will cross that bridge when we get to it.
1: Yep.
2: Chad, when you look at this team, you know, going into this first series, I mean, you got to feel pretty good about Sale and Mally starting off the series, right? I mean, I think you'd be really, really happy about that.
0: Yeah, there's no doubt. I mean, in a short series with what Chris Sale has done all season and the fact that you got him to the finish line and he's healthy and he's able to start that game one on Tuesday, a huge lift. And let's say worst case scenario, the Braves lose that game on Tuesday. I mean, Tyler Mahle is pitching tonight against the Reds, probably the best trade deadline acquisition in the National League, right? I mean, the guy has been virtually unhittable for this Braves team, and you got to feel real confident about him in game two. And then the bullpen is going to be probably in really, really good shape. And you have so many guys now in that bullpen with Robert Suarez coming back, with what AJ Smith-Shawver is doing in a bullpen role, with Didier Fuentes, Dylan Lee, Dylan Dodd, Raisel Iglesias. It's really, really deep. And I, again, in a short series, you know, I'm going to put my money on the Braves pitching to really hold their own because of what they've done all season long, and the strength has been for this team is this relieving corps.
2: Yeah, for sure. Their bullpen is unbelievable. There's no doubt about that. Chad Bishop
1: Yep.
2: joins us here on the show. Chad, I think I asked you this last week too, but or maybe not last week, but the week before, if it wasn't last week. Walt Weiss, I mean, what a job he's done this year. He's got to be in the mix for Manager of the Year, doesn't he? I know the Brewers had a great year, some of these other teams, but I don't know that anybody has overcome what Walt Weiss and the Braves have overcome.
0: I think it's a great point. Yeah, you know, Pat Murphy in Milwaukee is going to get a ton of love because the Brewers have set a franchise record for wins. They're clearly the best team in the National League. Dave Roberts in Los Angeles, I mean, you can kind of scoff at the fact that, you know, he's basically handed a bajillion-dollar payroll, right? So it shouldn't be too hard for him to win the division. But I think there's something to be said for keeping the egos in check. And they've dealt with injuries, too. So he's done an excellent job. But when you talk about Walt Weiss taking over a team that finished in fourth place last year, he's even mentioned how before the year even began, Jurickson Profar suspended, Schwellenbach, Strider, Waldrop all injured. Joey Wentz went down. Ha-Seong Kim injured in January. They had to overcome a lot of stuff. Now, all that isn't incumbent upon the manager, right? The front office has to fill those holes. But
2: Sure.
0: Walt Weiss's ability to put the pieces together, put them in the right spot, go for wins early in the year. He always talks about when he sees a win, he's going for it. And he did that a lot in April and May, you know, right when the Braves were winning a close game late. I mean, he was managing that thing like a playoff game and making the moves to make it happen. And so, yeah, he deserves a ton of respect and a ton of credit for the job that he has done this season.
2: How do you think that translates to the playoffs? I mean, his managerial style. I mean, or is that just we have to just wait and see?
0: Well, yeah, I think we have to wait and see. What I hope, and I think we've all seen this in sports, is when you get into a playoff setting, managers sometimes try to overthink, right? Or try to get away from what's got them there. And I hope for Walt Weiss's sake that that doesn't happen, right? That he continues to manage this team like he has all season, whether it's matchups pinch hitting, pinch runners, whether it's calling on certain guys in the bullpen, doing what he's done all year because it's got the team to 90 plus wins and a division title. So to me, you know, I just hope for his sake and the Braves' sake that he continues to just do what he's been doing because it has worked so far.
2: Yeah, it absolutely has, and it's been a great year. And Chad's done a great job covering the team with all his coverage of the Braves on the AJC's website. Chad, thanks for doing this. We appreciate it. We'll talk to you next week. We'll be in a playoff series, so we'll figure out what schedule works best for you as far as your travel. And well, I guess there'll be no travel next week, right? All
0: Nope,
2: three games
0: not
2: will be
0: next
2: at
0: week.
2: home. So we'll figure it out next week as far as what the schedule is, and we'll talk to you then.
0: All right, guys. Thanks so much.

0: Thanks, Chad.
1: Thanks, bud. Let's we appreciate
0: the Bishop.
1: That. Yeah, the Bishop. Chad Bishop from the AJC again. Check out all his coverage of the Braves on the AJC.com website. He's just done a tremendous job. Remember, he just jumped right into that job right when the season started. He was covering Georgia Tech.
0: Yeah.
1: This time last year, and has been just tremendous.
0: Yeah, it's great.
1: Throughout this season, and we always appreciate him being part of our show. Okay, let's take a break. We'll come back right after this.
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1: Welcome back, Daniel and Steve here. Thanks for joining us. Any of the other games going to have your attention Saturday, college football? I mean, I know Georgia, Oklahoma at 3:30 is the one you'll be focusing on. So,
10: you know, that's just it. There's a lot of them. It's it's frustrating because... You know, we've talked about this. You have week zero, whatever that is, you know, for whatever reason they call it that. Week one, you know, and week two, and they should just call it week schedule. Because, I mean, Right. Generally there might be two games that you care about and the rest are junk. But, man, I mean, this is a weekend where, look, I'll go down. Friday night you got Northwestern Indiana. I'm watching that. Indiana, number 5, and of course there's obvious reasons for watching Indiana, right? But Northwestern, I mean, they're 2-0, and like I said, they stomped Colorado.
1: Yeah.
10: You know, and so not that beating Colorado badly is, you know, a badge of honor, but I mean, Tech lost a

0: Colorado. And by the way, Colorado was making fun of Northwestern Stadium on the way in.
1: How'd that work out?
0: That didn't work out well at all. But that's one. And then you got Texas and Tennessee. That's two, right? I'm genuinely interested to see if Illinois could stay with Ohio State for a little bit. Okay, so three. Let's see. Oklahoma, Georgia, of course. That's four. Ole Miss, Florida, five. Iowa, Michigan, six. You know, I would like to watch Houston and Georgia Southern just because we're pulling for Southern, of course, even though they're kind of off to a bad start at 1-2. They lost to Jacksonville State. Not nice. But anyway, what's that? Six. And then South Carolina, Alabama. Look, I'm interested in that. Seven. I mean, if South Carolina, Alabama was the first week, we would be hyping it.
1: Oh, sure.
0: Right?
1: Sure.
0: So seven. A&M, LSU is eight. Oregon, USC is nine. And then you got Missouri and Mississippi State. There are legit.
1: Missouri, Mississippi State's a really good game.
0: I'm going to be
1: down. Intriguing game. I don't know if it's a good game.
0: Well, correct. It looks like it could be fun. But there's genuinely 10 games between Friday and Saturday. Those are just the ranked games I'm talking about, okay?
1: Right.
0: I'm sure there's probably a couple of FBS games. I'm forgetting. Let's see if I can figure out. Well, let's see. Clemson's playing Cal, so you'll be.
1: That's Friday night.
0: It is?
1: Yeah, 10:30.
0: Oh, yay. Now I got something else to watch. Sweet. Okay. Let's see. Colorado, Baylor. Meh. Again, one of those games, if it was week zero, we would be watching it, right? UCLA, Maryland, I don't know. Let's see, are you seeing any other, like, games between unranked teams that are even, well, Vanderbilt and Auburn.
1: Vanderbilt-Auburn is interesting.
0: There we go. Now, that's one I'll peek in at, right? Vanderbilt's 3-0, and, of course, they're 3-0 and thanking the Guardian Angels. Auburn's 2-1, but they lost to a really good Florida team.
1: Here's my list for Saturday.
0: Uh-huh.
1: Okay, so I've made my list.
0: And Nebraska, Michigan State, maybe. But okay. Either way, there's 10. You're asking me what I think? There's genuinely 10 games worth watching.
1: Here's my list for Saturday.
0: All right.
1: All right, I'll break it down in the windows. The noon window is I'm going to watch UNLV Akron. Just because Ben's...
0: We'll see, unranked.
1: Ben works for UNLV. Sure. Then I'm going to watch Tennessee-Texas. I'm going to watch Illinois-Ohio State. And then I'm going to watch Wake Forest and Louisville. Just that one interests me. And there's
0: see.
1: A couple other ones that if one of those is a blowout, then I'll pivot.
0: Let's see how good Louisville is.
1: Yeah, right. Now, I'm also going to have the President's Cup on. So this sneaks in there as a golfer.
0: Of course you are.
1: Okay, at 3:30, I've got UJ Oklahoma. Ole Miss, Florida, Iowa, Michigan, Houston, Georgia Southern, and then the President's Cup is still going on. But then at 4 o'clock, if there's a blowout, Auburn, Vandy.
0: Sure.
1: Sneaks in the mix.
0: I could buy that.
1: 7:30, Bama, South Carolina, Oregon, USC, A&M, LSU, Missouri, Mississippi State, and then Mercer at 8 o'clock. So that's the five. And then at 10:30, Georgia Tech and Stanford. And I might keep on another game just to have more than one game going on late.
0: Well, you've got like eight screens or something.
1: I've got
0: right?
1: five.
0: Five?
1: Five screens, yeah.
0: Is that enough?
1: Yes. So, I mean, and all of those games intrigue me. And there's others like that I didn't put on my initial list. That I'm like, okay, they might sneak in if there's a bad game somewhere. So, yeah, it's going to be a fun day, man. Fun day of college football.
0: Yeah, talk about the weird schedule of the year. Western Kentucky, all right, they play teams like Mercyhurst.
1: Yeah.
0: Right? New Mexico State, Sam Houston State. Oh, and we have to play Georgia and Indiana.
1: Yeah.
0: What? Talk about both ends of the spectrum there.
1: Yeah.
0: Mercyhurst. Have you ever heard of them?
1: Oh, sure. Yeah,
0: where are they out of?
1: I don't know where Mercyhurst is.
0: I don't know that I've ever. I don't know that I've ever heard of them. They're the Lakers of all things, the Mercyhurst Lakers.
1: I don't know where that is. Oh, it is in Pennsylvania.
0: Well, that's usually a safe guess, I guess.
1: Yeah. So
0: but the Lakers.
1: It is in Erie, Pennsylvania.
0: I was about to say they've got to be like up next
1: near
0: to
1: the lake,
0: whatever that lake is
1: yeah.
0: that borders. Yep. Okay. Well, either way, What an odd schedule. We play Mercyhurst

0: And oh, Georgia and Indiana.
1: Who is that?
0: Who?
1: Who's doing that?
0: That's Western Kentucky.
1: Oh, Western Kentucky.
0: Because, you know, Western Kentucky just got beat by Indiana. Yeah.
1: They kind of hung with Indiana a little bit.
0: Yeah, a little.
1: Yeah.
0: A little. But, and they put 20 on Georgia.
1: Yeah.
0: I'm not saying they were.
1: They weren't in the game. But
0: supposed to be on the field with them, but either way.
1: It's going to be.
0: And that was Georgia's, fourth string, by the way.
1: I'm really interested about Georgia Southern this weekend. You know, because Fritz coming back, you know, he used to coach there.
0: Yeah. I don't think it's really a pink elephant in the room that Clay Helton's kind of going to get this turned around. He's got to be on a bit of a hot seat here.
1: Yeah.
0: I mean, we like Clay. He's coming on a show.
1: I love Clay.
0: Yeah.
1: Yeah.
0: He's been on here a couple times.
1: He's been great to us.
0: Yes. Very.
1: But I
0: just. I got to meet him at the Touchdown Club. Good guy.
1: Yeah. I just wonder how much longer Georgia Southern fans. Not put up with him. I'm not saying that, but how much longer, how much more patience do they have?
0: Well,
1: they got to, I mean, especially Willie Fritz coming back, he won the conference. He won all this. He did this. He did that. And they haven't done any of that since he left.
0: Do you think they regret joining the FBS?
1: I don't.
0: I'm talking the fans, not the.
1: I don't
0: coaches and players
1: think
0: and administration.
1: So. I don't think so. The fans I've talked to, because I think they see the bigger picture.
0: Uh-huh.
1: Like when the big split comes or whatever's coming,
0: uh-huh.
1: If you're an FCS, when that happens, you've got no chance to move up. Like you better have already moved up. I mean, and it, you know, just even talking to Coach Taylor about it, what he saw Saturday at Georgia Tech, the gap between FCS and FBS has never been bigger as far as talent.
0: Yeah. Well, now that money is
1: right.
0: Legally involved.
1: And those FCS players, if they're any good, not if they're any good, but if the elite FCS players are jumping.
0: Yeah.
1: I mean, just look at the quarterback last year from Mercer.
0: Mm-hmm.
1: He went to Oregon State, and you're like, why are you going to Oregon State? Well, now he's the starter.
0: Yeah. And he's making some money.
1: And
0: I'm
1: he's making
0: sure.
1: Some money. He's not a Power Four team.
0: He's not making $8 million, but
1: starting for an FBS program.
0: And who knows? He might jump after this year.
1: Yeah, he could. That's the thing. Is I mean, he could go somewhere else to a Power Four team and be their starter. Yeah, you hope that's not the case. You don't want to see these guys jumping.
0: Isn't it weird
1: year that, after year
0: yeah,
1: after year?
0: Yeah, I'm sorry. This is kind of a tangent, but isn't it weird that. Dylan Raiola, I mean, talk about a guy that was super hyped. He's the backup at Oregon. Why would you go do that?
1: Sitting on the bench.
0: Why would you do that?
1: I don't know. I guess he thinks he's going to play. Maybe he's going to be the guy next year?
0: I hope so for whatever his strategy is. I mean, it doesn't make any sense to me in this world of guys that want to start right away. Maybe he realized he wasn't starting material and had to go train for a year. I don't know. And maybe.
1: Or maybe he thought he was going to Oregon and Dante Moore was leaving.
0: I guess.
1: For the NFL. That might have been it too. But I, it doesn't make any sense, does it?
0: No. Zero sense. I mean, with all the schools there are and teams that need a quarterback.
1: Right.
0: You thought he would have gone to Auburn or something. You know what I mean? You would have thought he would have tried to stay in a big conference.
1: Yep.
0: Well, he's in a big conference, but I mean as a starter.
1: Right. Not sitting on the bench.
0: No.
1: I mean, I don't know. I don't know how that helps you sitting on the bench like that to get whatever your next step is.
0: If you want to get to the pros.
1: Yeah.
0: I mean, maybe he's making a lot of NIL and socking money away and is going to go sell real estate after this or something. I don't know. But
1: yeah, maybe his goal is not – I mean, I would think his goal would be to
0: – You would think.
1: To be a
0: – That hyped coming out of high school.
1: Yeah, I mean, he was a big-time recruit.
0: Well, yeah, but and so supposedly was, he was coming to Georgia for a little while. And
1: so was the kid at
0: Curtis.
1: Michigan State. I mean, at Michigan. Sorry, Underwood. He was a huge
0: – He was going to LSU, wasn't
1: yeah.
0: he?
1: He was a big-time recruit, and he's done nothing.
0: No, and as I've mentioned before, I'm friends with Michigan fans from high school, and they're all like,

0: he might be, you know, he may as well leave after this year. He can't play. They've realized that he can't read defenses.
1: Yeah.
0: You know, the run pass option, he can't do it. So, you know, you never know. You and I both can name several quarterbacks who are super hyped coming out of high school.
1: Oh, my gosh.
0: And have been absolute zero.
1: I try to tell people all the time, though, that's why those recruiting rankings don't mean anything.
0: Yeah.
1: I mean, I'm not saying they're not fun and they're not – and talent – I'm not saying talent doesn't matter. But what somebody ranks a guy as a five-star or four-star, it does not matter. Doesn't matter.
0: Well, and what league does he play in high school? What classification? Right. What's his competition? That was my problem with Jacob Eason when he was coming in. I saw what league he played in,
1: yep.
0: And I was like, "That's middle school. That's middle school football in Georgia
1: compared to what they play here."
0: Yeah, of course he's dicing everybody up, and of course Juju at Colorado. Now look, he's still got his career ahead of him at college, but. He didn't exactly look like a world beater against Georgia Tech.
1: We know the biggest one example of that is Arch. Arch played in, like, and I'm not criticizing Mount DeSales or Tatnall or FPD, but that's the league kind of league Arch played in.
0: Well, yeah, and that's kind of my point. And I still am not impressed with him. I think, for me, the biggest thing he did against Ohio State was not lose the game.
1: Right.
0: Which it can be just as important. But it wasn't like he was firing seam routes 40 yards downfield and, you know, hitting streaking receivers. He was dinking and dunking. And for a guy with his tools, he needs to be doing more than that.
1: I still think that's one of the weirdest comeback games I've ever seen.
0: It was weird.
1: There was no big momentum change. There was no big mistake by Ohio State other than they missed a field goal.
0: It wasn't like they went for a fake punt in their own,
1: right.
0: You know, territory.
1: They didn't have a bad turnover. Right.
0: Yeah.
1: I mean, it was
0: like
1: weird.
0: They just turned it off and started mailing it in.
1: Yeah.
0: And give, I mean, look.
1: One you got to give Tech, I mean, you got to give Texas credit.
0: One man's choke is another man's comeback, right?
1: Right.
0: I really thought Ohio State was going to win that game 40-6 or something.
1: The way they dominated the first half.
0: Yeah.
1: I mean, and again, it was just like a slow burn comeback. There was no big moment in that game. And it happened in one quarter.
0: Well, that's what I'm saying. It wasn't like Arch made this great play where he, you know, got away from the rushers and fired
1: there was no Heisman moment
0: 60 yards down the field. Or he ran one 60 yards.
1: Right. There was no big play.
0: There's no big, like you said, Heisman moment kind of thing where you went, whoa, okay.
1: Yeah.
0: He woke up. We woke up the Giant.
1: That was a weird game.
0: Yeah.
1: It was weird. It was weird from start to finish. I mean, first play, Texas fumbles. It was a strange game the whole night, for sure. All right, let's take a break. We'll come back. We'll wrap up the show right after this.
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3: Hi, this is Wes Griffith from the Moonhead Group. This is a very special year for us because the Rookery, born July 1st, 1976, is celebrating 50 years. The previous year, the Macon Mall opened, which changed the face of downtown virtually overnight. Original owners, Sandy Taylor, Jewett Tucker, and Ralph Skipper, had quite the challenge ahead, but they would persevere as downtown began to shutter its windows. The Rookery became a community gathering place, ground zero for nightlife. Many local musicians would play its stage, and some famous ones too, like Widespread Panic in 87. In 98, local musicians came together at the Rookery to celebrate the life of Braxton Tate Bragg, and Bragg Jam was born. In 2009, in the middle of a recession, me, my wife Betsy, and our partner Chad Evans purchased the Rookery from longtime owner Jim Keith. In hindsight, we were gambling on the Rookery to defy the odds once again. We freshened her up a bit, leaned into a more family-friendly atmosphere, rolled out a new menu, and before long, the Rookery took flight once again. Those early years were a magical time. The Rookery and downtown were in lockstep as the city center began to blossom. After several years, we got so busy that we were able to expand into the old Thorpe's building. Come check out the Thorpe's storefront where we've wrapped the windows with our story. Many people tell us they had their first date at the Rookery and share memories of gathering

0: Many of them have signed their names on the Rook's hallowed walls. 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It's all of you that came down to get an almond burger, some onion rings, or a Jimmy Carter shake that made it all possible. So from us to the entire community, thank you for making the Rook Group what it is today. We hope you guys will come down and celebrate with us. It's been a pleasure to serve you, and we hope to see you again soon.
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3: Welcome back. Real quick before we wrap up the show with some maybe some more college football. Pete Crow Armstrong is the seventh player to reach the 40-40 club in Major League Baseball. He just stole his 40th base for the Cubs.
4: And wow, only seven. That's weird.
3: And he's got 40 home runs. Here are the players. Jose Canseco, Barry Bonds, Alex Rodriguez. I'm going in order.
4: Yeah.
3: Alfonso Soriano, Ronald Acuna Jr., Shohei Ohtani, and Pete Crow Armstrong.
4: Wow.
3: And he's probably going to win the MVP.
4: Bro, oh, yeah. He's
3: he should win the MVP. So nobody's those are the players. Him. And I don't know that if anybody has done it more than once. I don't know if any of those have done it more
4: Acuna
3: than once.
4: I know Acuna only did it once. He had that set 40-70.
3: Yeah. He had that crazy year.
4: I think he's the only one that's had a 40-70, right?
3: Yeah, right. I don't know if anybody's ever done 50. Remember when 30-30 used to be a thing? I mean, that was a big deal back when we were growing up.
4: Yes. 30 home runs and 30 stolen bases. You were a big deal. And Bobby Bonds too. Barry Bonds, he did that, regularly back in the day, even before he started using steroids. He could steal bases.
3: And none of them have done 40-40 more than once.
4: Okay.
3: And that's
4: like Tim Raines, he used to be a 30-30 guy, I think. He was a Braves killer.
3: And Shohei did 50-50.
4: Wow. That's...
3: which is ridiculous.
4: Well, I mean, Acuna came close.
3: Yeah, he did.
4: But that's still ridiculous.
3: It had happened four times in the history of the sport. And now it's happened three times in the last 4 years. Since 23, it happened 23, 24, and 26. That's crazy.
4: Yeah.
3: But yeah, the Acuna thing, 40-70 was ridiculous. Ohtani's 50-50 was ridiculous. I'm glad stolen bases are still part of the sport.
4: Yeah, I saw a good story or heard a good story the other day. Facebook does these reels, or maybe I saw it on YouTube. I can't remember. But Hal McCray, I think it was Hal McCray that played for the Royals in the 80s.
3: Hal McCray, yeah.
4: Well, you remember Ricky Henderson. I mean, he led the league in stolen bases a lot, and he had 1 year where he stole 120 bases. I mean, these days, that's just – you got players that won't – most players won't have that in their lifetime.
3: Yeah.
4: But he stole it. Anyway, Ricky Henderson got hurt like early in the season.
3: It was Harold Bain. What was his name?
4: It was Hal McCray.
3: It played for the Orioles, right?
4: No, I want to say he played for the
3: Go ahead with your story.
4: Anyway, now. The story was he ended the. I thought it was Hal McCray, but he ended up winning the base stealing title with like 52 stolen bases. He said he got home, his phone rang, he went over, and Ricky Henderson always refers to himself

0: about that.
1: Yeah, he also, doesn't he hold the record for most leadoff home runs or something like that, like leading the game off? It's something crazy. There's another story with him. I'm sure you know this one. He got a signing bonus or something like that of like $1 million when he was with maybe the Angels or somebody. And it might have been the A's, but he got a signing bonus for $1 million. Well, anyway, like 4 or 5 months into the season, the accountant comes to talk to someone and says, "Hey, we're missing $1 million. We can't figure out, you know, where this $1 million is." And it turned out Ricky went and framed the check.
0: He didn't cash the check.
1: He didn't cash the check. He framed it and hung it in his house.
0: And they're like trying to figure out why they're $1 million.
1: Who's stealing money? Who would steal exactly $1 million? You know?
0: Listen to all the teams he played for.
1: Oh, dude, it's like 9 or something.
0: The A's, Yankees. Then he went back to the A's.
1: Right.
0: Then he went to the Blue Jays.
1: Yeah.
0: Then he went back to the A's.
1: Right.
0: Padres, Angels, A's again, Mets, Mariners, Padres again, Red Sox, Dodgers, 9 teams.
1: I said it's something like 9.
0: And 4 stints with the Athletics. Is that right?
1: How many times did he actually move, like transfer to another team? Was it like 13, 14?
0: Oh, yeah. 1, 2, 3, 4, 5, 6, 7, 8, 9, 10, 11, 12, 13 teams.
1: 13
0: different stops.
1: Times.
0: Now, again, the A's four times with the A's.
1: And so he won what, 2 World Series? 3?
0: He was a 10-time All-Star.
1: He won one with the A's, right? I'm pretty sure he was with them in 88.
0: Yeah.
1: And then he won one with the Yankees, I want to say.
0: 2-time World Series champion.
1: 2000?
0: 89 and 93. So it would have been 89 with the Yankees and 93 with the A's.
1: No, 89 with the A's. I'm sorry, 89.
0: 89 with the...
1: 89 with the... Oh, that's right, 89. 89 with the A's and then 93 with the Blue Jays, right? I thought he was with the...
0: Oh, yeah.
1: I thought he was with the Yankees those...
0: 89 with the A's.
1: 3-peat teams.
0: And then 93 with the Blue Jays.
1: And that one, he wasn't with the Yankees?
0: Then one with the Yankees. No.
1: Who am I thinking of? I thought he...
0: 10-time All-Star. He won an MVP. He won an ALCS MVP. He won a Gold Glove. Only 1 Gold Glove.
1: 1 Gold Glove.
0: He won 3 Silver Slugger Awards. He led the AL in stolen bases 12 times.
1: Jeez. I wonder what his 40 time is.
0: Back
1: or
0: then?
1: Was, or was.
0: 1,400 stolen bases.
1: That's one of those records that won't be broken.
0: Oh, yeah.
1: In our lifetime. I mean, unless the game changes like in the next 30 years and they start actually pushing...
0: 130 stolen bases in one season.
1: That was at 130, not 120. That's unbelievable.
0: So he's got 1,300? What was it? 1,406 stolen bases.
1: Pretty much the only other guy that I've seen in my lifetime that was right there with him as far as all that was Vince Coleman.
0: Lou Brock is second.
1: Well, Lou Brock,
0: before our time.
1: I didn't get to watch Lou Brock, but from what I understand in the video I've seen, he was pretty good.
0: But in the 80s, late 80s, when you and I were watching baseball, it was Ricky Henderson led the AL and
1: Vince Coleman
0: led the NL.
1: Yep.
0: Every year. 1,406 stolen bases. Lou Brock is second with 938.
1: Yeah, I knew it was less than 1,000, but I couldn't remember the number.
0: There ain't nobody coming close to this.
1: No. No. I don't know why. I guess the catchers have just gotten better. Or maybe the pickoff moves have gotten better.
0: And it's not part of the game anymore.
1: Well, yeah. Well,
0: part of it.
1: They're just not playing small ball anymore, where a guy leads off, gets on first, steals second, you butt him over to third, and then... Because that's what the Cardinals would do in the mid-80s with Vince Coleman. They'd get him on first, bunt him over to second.
0: Oh, sure.
1: You know, he would steal second.
0: They'd bunt him
1: to third, and then they might run a squeeze play.
0: You know who the leading career active stolen base leader is?
1: Wait.
0: The leading active stolen base player in Major League Baseball.
1: Like still playing right now?
0: Guess the number.
1: 89?
0: No, with career, it's 363.
1: Oh, okay.
0: Starling Marte.
1: Trey Turner is
0: second with 336.
1: Okay, I might have guessed Trey Turner if I thought about it for a while. But
0: that's it.
1: I would not have gotten Marte.
0: And those aren't young guys.
1: No, they're not. No.
0: That is unbelievable.
1: Yeah, it's weird.

0: how baseball has a lot of those records that will never be broken. You know what I mean?
1: Right.
0: I don't know that the NFL or the NBA has anything like that.
1: Well, Jerry Rice's receiving record is probably one.
0: Well, I'm saying they do have them.
1: Oh, sure.
0: But they're harder to name.
1: Oh, sure. Yeah.
0: Baseball's got ones that are, I mean, any baseball enthusiast
1: right.
0: will go, oh, yeah. You know, Joe DiMaggio, 56 games hitting yeah. streak, you know. Cy Young, 512 victories or whatever it is. You know, there's a lot of them like that. Pete Rose, most hits. You know, records like that. Ricky Henderson, most stolen bases. There's records like that that, you know, if you're just a baseball enthusiast at all.
1: Well,
0: you can
1: baseball
0: easily
1: is about
0: rattle,
1: numbers.
0: Yes, it is. It's right. It's a numbers game, and you can easily rattle them off.
1: Like, we all know, we all know now LeBron James is all-time leading scorer in NBA history. I would bet you $1 million you can't come close to what the number is.
0: Points?
1: Yes. His all-time, what he has all-time career points.
0: 56,000?
1: I don't think that's even close. I don't think it's that. I think it's like, let me see how many points he has. Let me see how close you are.
0: I might be thinking of rushing yards or something. So
1: all-time points, LeBron has 43,400.
0: Well, that wasn't like completely ballpark.
1: No, but it's 12,000 off, 13,000 off.
0: Well, it wasn't, like I said, 300,000.
1: But baseball, you would be able to name Cal Ripken, you know, home run leader.
0: What was that, 2,162?
1: Yeah, something like that.
0: Was that the number? Yeah. It's something
1: so,
0: like that.
1: So, I mean, but baseball's way more about numbers than any other sport.
0: Yeah, yeah, absolutely.
1: No doubt about that. So, but, you know, yeah, that Ricky Henderson stuff is crazy.
0: Yeah, but you don't see base stealers anymore. You don't see 300-game winners anymore.
1: Nope.
0: Right? It's weird how those used to be normal statistics.
1: We may never see another 300
0: we won't.
1: Game winner in our lifetime.
0: We will not. I would be willing to bet $10,000 right now. We will never see another in our lifetime.
1: We won't see somebody get
0: another 300 game winner.
1: Yeah. All right. Well, that's it for us today. Thank you for listening. Thank you to Josh and Chad Bishop. We got Anthony coming up next
0: with the afternoon drive, baby.
1: And then Matt tonight with 8 to 8
0: on the night train.
1: And we'll see you tomorrow on Creekside Sports.
0: See ya.
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1: Let's talk about your likes and dislikes. How about your favorite food? What would that be?
2: Oh, milk steak.
1: What?
2: Milk steak.
1: I'm not putting milk
3: just
1: steak.
3: Put steak. Just
1: I'm going to put steak.
3: Steak and then
2: don't put steak. Put milk steak. She'll know what it is.
1: No, she won't know what it is, she'll Charlie. Know Nobody what knows is. What that is. Nope. Okay, all right. What's your favorite hobby?
2: Magnets.
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2: 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It's dark, and we're wearing sunglasses. Hit it.
3: I'm racing.
4: 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Welcome to the afternoon drive, everybody. Happy Thursday, folks. Can you believe it? Only one more day to go before the weekend, or once we get to 5 o'clock. I know it really feels like it. If you were listening to Creekside Mornings this morning, I woke up thinking today was Friday, so that really threw me off all day. And nothing more disappointing than waking up on a Thursday thinking once you get to the end of it, of the day, it'll actually be Friday and the weekend. But still have plenty to look forward to, plenty of fun to be had tonight. GABAFest is officially kicked off. It had a couple little events last night with trivia and Susie and us at the Creek. We hosted GABA Allman Brothers trivia at Grant's, had the open jam, but then tonight is when it all gets going. Plenty of stuff going on for the weekend. I've actually got an interview. I spoke to Kyler Mosley the other day. I'll have that up for you in just a bit. Today, man, cooler than expected. It said the high was going to be right around 76, and still, I guess it could get up there, but right now, in the upper 60s, I wore shorts and a t-shirt thinking, oh yeah, it's going to warm up and be sunny. I didn't know it was going to be overcast like that all day. I walked around to get some lunch earlier, and man, a little nip in the air, a little mist out there as well, but that means fall is here. Yeah, it's going to warm back up a little bit, but nice to know that it looks like those the true dog days of summer are behind us. Great weather pretty much through the weekend, upper 70s and low 80s. Going to be quite a little chill in the mornings in the low to mid, maybe upper 50s as well. Right now, why don't we go ahead and kick this thing off with one that was recorded way back at Capricorn, a little B-side from a lesser-known artist that we've been playing on the Creek for a long time now. This is Miss Maxine, Trying for Days.

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Nathaniel Rateliff with You Asked Me To here on The Drive. And you didn't ask me to do anything, but I'm going to tell you about something. Make a Burger Week coming up in early November. Excited about this one. They're about to announce all the different burgers, and we got a little sneak preview off air earlier today. So excited to talk to y'all about that very, very soon. Cannot wait for it to be back. I know one of the winners from the last couple of years, Make a Water Ice, always has something up their sleeve. And man, I got to give them just a nice little shout out because I had lunch down there today and their food is just always fantastic, along with all the other great restaurants here in downtown Macon. Make sure to come out and support a local business anytime you can. Just do it. Whether you're coming down and eating at the Rookery as they're celebrating 50 years this year, like I said, grabbing a Philly or some wings from Make a Water Ice or smoked wings right down the street from Piedmont, along with a beer. They got ribs as a special this week as well. Mulgee Brew Pub always has a phenomenal burger, along with an expanded menu that they did in the last 6 months or so. They got some Oktoberfest specials right now, too, that look fantastic. I haven't been able to try any out yet. Oliver's always great. Of course, you got Flying Biscuit that's closed right now. They had their little fire, but they're going to be open again soon. La Bella Tacos, a little bit for everyone. So, yeah, come on down and make the most of your downtown Macon experience by eating at a great local restaurant. Here's the latest from Waylon Payne, Looking for a Feeling.

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Welcome back to the Afternoon Drive. Ryan Bingham, let the big dog eat here on the Thursday edition of it. Anthony with you, broadcasting live from the Otoban Studios in historic downtown Macon. Otoban eliminates odors, so it gets rid of smells entirely. It doesn't mix or mask them. You spray it, and within a matter of moments, poof, those smells are gone. It also disinfects, proven to kill COVID and the flu, as long as you let it sit on whatever non-porous surface for at least 60 seconds. Very important, of course, this time of year, as we're looking at flu season and COVID back in action. Like I said, find them online at otoban.com or at multiple stores in the area, gas stations, grocery stores, always available at the Home Depot. So go ahead and get yourself some Otoban today. Actually got an email from our friends at Otoban about some exciting news on the way. Well, I don't even know yet. They just said they were going to be talking to us about it, and then we're going to be able to come on air and share it with you guys. So stay tuned, and of course, we'll let you know whenever they are going to make an appearance. Here's Jamie Wyatt, Neon Cross.

Wet Willie, Grits Ain't Groceries, only here on the Sound and Soul of Central Georgia, 100.9 The Creek. Played a little Wet Willie yesterday and mentioned to y'all that Jimmy Hall of Wet Willie is back in town next week. He is going to be performing with Joey Stuckey next Wednesday for the grand reopening of Shadow Sound Studios. So limited tickets left. I think that room might hold 50 or 60 people. So it's going to be an up-close, intimate setting. Shadow Sound is on 3rd Street, right there next to the Bib across from Piedmont. So head on over to their social media pages to find info about getting tickets and get them while you can. Because like I said, that room is going to fill up. It's Jimmy Hall. It's Joey Stuckey. Of course it's going to be a good one. And you don't want to miss it. Next up is Mr. Billy Strings. He's got the number one album on the charts right now. And this is his latest single, Loving the Song, I'm One of Those.

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1: Okay, wait. No, I got one about this, too. I have, like, 6 ideas. 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

Orville Peck, too little, too late here on The Sound and Soul of Central Georgia, 100.9 The Creek. That one off of Orville's brand new album that is out everywhere next Friday. Another big album coming out tomorrow, too, is Ian Noh's new album. So excited about that. Also excited about Orville Peck in the Street Fighter movie, which is just kind of wild. But he does get to keep the mask because he is playing Vega. So that should be a fun one, especially if you're a kid or person who... adolescent of the 90s, I guess I could just say, not just little kid, and you grew up playing video games, especially Street Fighter in the arcades or at home. Excited about that one coming out. It's out in a few weeks, I believe, mid-October. It's got some fun appearances, including Orville Peck. I got to switch gears now, going from new music from Orville to a little classic B.B. King. I was reading a great article earlier today about Bobby Rush and the 10th anniversary of Porcupine Meat. I'll tell you more about that in a minute. But he also mentioned, of course, getting to be part of the final live show from BB. And not only that, but it was in his hometown of Indianola back in May of 2015. So here's BB King, How Blue Can You Get?

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Get out of the jungle and just stay alive. Look, corn is that danger. Corn is that threat.

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And of course, don't forget, when you grab Odoban, you're not just getting a great product, you are also supporting locals. So go ahead and get some today. A little bit ago, I mentioned Bobby Rush in this article I was reading. It was in People Magazine. Where he was quoted talking about being able to perform with B.B. King for his final show in his hometown of Indianola back in 2015. And Bobby's talking about how he's the old man in the room now and the grandfather, because even all the other guys that are legends, the Young Bucks, are significantly younger than him. Buddy Guy, Charlie Musselwhite, etc. And Bobby's out there kicking it at 93 years old. And on November 6th, they're actually doing a re-release for the 10th anniversary of his first Grammy award-winning album, Porcupine Meat. After 60 years in the business a decade ago, he finally won his first Grammy for a traditional blues album. And it's got some unreleased tracks. And guess what, folks? I've actually got one of those coming to you. Not today, but tomorrow, maybe Monday, maybe more than one. But excited about that 10th anniversary extended album with never before heard songs on it from Bobby Rush. But if you can, check out People Magazine's website or social media and go find the link. It's a great interview with Bobby talking about the legend of the blues. So I figured it was only fitting to play Porcupine Meat.

0: 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That's Houndmouth with Otis here on The Drive. Spoke to Kyler Mosley the other day. Of course, Kyler, co-host of Whipping Post, Big House Radio Hour, also president of GABA, about the whole weekend's lineup. So I got that teed up for you now, followed by a little Allman Brothers. 100.9 The Creek. I am joined by a very special guest today to talk a little GABA Fest. The Creek Zone, I will say, Mr. Kyler Mosley, host of Whipping Post, the Big House Radio Hour, along with Richard Brent, but also the president of GABA in its 34th year, one of the original founding members as well. And we've always talked about GABA. Of course, I'm from this area, but Kyler, I'm just going to kind of let you tell it like it is and give all the folks the full rundown for this weekend.
1: Well, Anthony and the folks out there listening, we got a lot going on. I mean, from Wednesday night, there's an open jam at Grant's Lounge for folks to come and play. I think Susie and them are doing the Allman Brothers trivia there before they get started. Andy Johnson and Roof Dog are playing at Fresh Produce, but even before that starts on Wednesday evening. And then we really kick off the official GABA Fest stuff with a meet and greet at Fresh Produce with the Blake Free Band. And, let's see. Gosh, the Thursday morning, if folks are up bright and early, they can go over to the Best Western with all our warehouse crew and Swainsboro, South Georgia folks. There's going to be a official GABA Gras parade over there, and around, somebody said 10:30 to 11 o'clock, and I think there's going to be some groceries over there folks can enjoy, too, and meet a bunch of folks from all over the world, actually, that'll be staying over there. That's part of the fun of GABA Fest is we do have people coming in from all over the world for all this stuff. Gallery West will have a welcoming party that afternoon with Kunio Kishida and bassist Jerry Wisely from over at Muscle Shoals. We got the member showcase at Grant's that night with the Jackson Tanner Trio hosting that. That is a ticketed event, so everybody just be prepared to pay the $10 cover charge to help us cover expenses and pay the sound man, all that good stuff. Oh, let's see, what else? Then Friday's the real big event. Again, we got music in the afternoon before things get started. Got another meet and greet at Fresh Produce and some music by the Good Trees River Band. That's around 5 o'clock. Gallery West will be open for book signings by Willie Perkins and Kirk West. Got music by Sonny Mormon, and he'll be doing some blues stuff in there for y'all that afternoon. Then our main event on Friday night at the Grand Opera House. Oh, let's see. We got Mr. Les Dudek. A bunch of y'all may know him from the Brothers and Sisters era of the Allman Brothers. He officially didn't get credit for writing Jessica, but I know he had a hand in it. And, of course, he's on Ramblin' Man, too, and a lot of other music that maybe some of y'all aren't aware of. Bob Skaggs, he played with Steve Miller, played with Stevie Nicks. Him and Cher had a band together. Quite a resume for Les Dudek. We're glad, so glad to have him back here in Macon.

0: Johnny Blue, great South Georgia bands opening up that show. Bunch of good guys and really good rock and roll from Willis Gore and them. And then for folks that stay up late, we got Late Night at Grant's. And Cash's Juke Joint, Angelo Kasich, Blues Award winner here recently. Glad to have Cash and Angel and them with us. So come on to Grant's. We'd love to have y'all there Late Night. Lord of mercy, we still got stuff going on. Saturday, yes, we have our members jam in the backyard at the Big House. Now, this is free. Starts at noon and goes till 4 o'clock. We'll have a sign-up sheet there, and if you're not a member, you can become one. You know, if you play an instrument and feel proficient enough, please get up and join in on that. There'll be a bunch of folks playing and quite a crowd there to enjoy it, and telling people to BYOB, bring your chairs and coolers or whatever, and sit down and enjoy some music that afternoon. Oh, then again, our main event on Saturday night. We are fortunate this year to have Brothers Revival, and this band includes Mike Koch, the keyboard player that was in Dickie Betts' Great Southern for quite a few years, and David Goldfleas, a bass player from the Allman Brothers in the Enlightened Rogues era, and also a member of Dickie Betts' Great Southern Band. So, more music even. Late Night at Grant's, Danny Chicaro to make a music review. His band, the Good Trees River Band, will be at Grant's Late Night. The late night stuff usually starts around 11 o'clock because we try to be out at the Grand Opera House at around 11:15 or so, so folks can enjoy some more late night music. Then our Sunday hangover day, which actually starts at the cemetery. This year we're doing a tree and marker dedication to the late Tommy Talton, who was very important to the Making Music community, Capricorn Records, you know, member of Cowboy with Scott Boyer, played in the, you know, Greg Allman Band for the Greg Allman Tour, a lot of music of his own. But we're asking people to be at the cemetery in the Whittle Park entrance area around 11 o'clock, and we got some guest speakers, and hopefully Tommy's family will be there. Then we get back to the Big House for the actual hangover music that afternoon, from right after noon until 4. Fortunate to have the Blake Free Band and a hot guitar player, Cody Matlock, out of Atlanta, Georgia, I believe. So, again, bring your chairs and coolers, BYOB. We will have food trucks and Nova Ray's lemonade stand there. So, and I think the Big House will have some drinks and water and stuff available, too. So we hope folks will come out. You know, as you meet people from all over the world as Allman Brothers fans. You know, a lot of fun fellowship, as I say, and, you know, make new friends. So.
1: That is Mr. Kyler Mosley. Of course, you know him here as the co-host of Whipping Post Big House Radio Hour, and also the president and one of the founding members of GABA Fest that's taking place this week in its 34th year. GABAFest.net is where you can find all of the info in case you missed something that Kyler said, and also tickets as well, VIP weekend tickets, reserve floor seating, reserve balcony seating, and the Grant shows. You can purchase tickets individually for those, and like Kyler said, all the stuff at the Big House on the Lawn is free and open to the public, so hopefully y'all come on out. The weather is fantastic, Kyler, so we can't ask for better weather, and celebrating all things Allman Brothers, so we hope to see y'all there, and it's always good to see you, bro.
0: Same here. Thanks, man.

The Allman Brothers Band, Jelly Jelly, only here on the Sound and Soul of Central Georgia, 100.9 The Creek. Who knows, you might hear that at one of the jams over the weekend, especially at the Big House. I know I'll be out there Saturday afternoon. All the events at the Big House are free and open to the public, so if you see me out there dancing with two little ones and got a Creek shirt on, come say hello at the home of the Allman

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1: Hi, this is Wes Griffith from the Mainhand Group. This is a very special year for us because the Rookery, born July 1st, 1976, is celebrating 50 years. The previous year, the Macon Mall opened, which changed the face of downtown virtually overnight. Original owners, Sam Taylor, Jewett Tucker, and Ralph Skipper, had quite the challenge ahead, but they would persevere as downtown began to shutter its windows. The Rookery became a community gathering place, ground zero for nightlife. Many local musicians would play its stage, and some famous ones too, like Widespread Panic in 87. In 98, local musicians came together at the Rookery to celebrate the life of Braxton Tate Bragg, and Bragg Jam was born. In 2009, in the middle of a recession, me, my wife Betsy, and our partner Chad Evans purchased the Rookery from longtime owner Jim Keith. In hindsight, we were gambling on the Rookery to defy the odds once again. We freshened her up a bit, leaned into a more family-friendly atmosphere, rolled out a new menu, and before long, the Rookery took flight once again. Those early years were a magical time. The Rookery and downtown were in lockstep as the city center began to blossom. After several years, we got so busy that we were able to expand into the old Thorpe's building. Come check out the Thorpe's storefront where we've wrapped the windows with our story. Many people tell us they had their first date at the Rookery and share memories of gathering there with friends and family. Many of them have signed their names on the Rook's hallowed walls. We've been blessed with support from this community beyond our wildest dreams. It's all of you that came down to get an almond burger, some onion rings, or a Jimmy Carter shake that made it all possible. So from us to the entire community, thank you for making the Rookery what it is today. We hope you guys will come down and celebrate with us. It's been a pleasure to serve you, and we hope to see you again soon.
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1: We used to have a motto in my college frat house. 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

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That's the latest from the Jayhawks, Keeping Our Heads Above Water. Right now, folks, you know what time it is? It is after 5. I'll bang that cymbal for you because you should be off work or getting off work very, very soon. Also, so you can bang it because we're all keeping our heads above water. And hopefully, if it's been a rough week for you, know this time tomorrow, you'll be off work for the weekend. Or, you know, we're nearing the final quarter of the year. You got some extra time or some extra days lined up. Just maybe pull it out of your back pocket and use it. Or, you know, it is that time of the year if people start to get a little sick. Maybe you call it sick. Enjoy a 3-day weekend for GABA. I'm not going to tell anybody. Anyway, it is after 5, and how about some Papa Molly and the Instigators get you feeling good on this Thursday afternoon? Bon Ton Roulette.

100.9 The Creek, the sound and soul of Central Georgia. North Mississippi All-Stars Set Sail, featuring Lamar Williams here on The Drive. Both of the brothers, Cody and Luther, will be in town from North Mississippi All-Stars with part of the Almond Betts Family Revival on Saturday, December 12th at the Macon City Auditorium, bringing it back for the first time in several years, along with a ton of guests, including Robert Randolph, I'm super stoked about, of course, the Allman, Dickie Betts, or Dwayne Betts, Palmetto Motel, and Devin Allman, too. So go ahead and get your tickets at Ticketmaster.com. Like I said, limited ones available. Also, while you're there, another one that's coming up next March is Little Feet. Pre-sale code for that one, Macon. M-A-C-O-N. So if you want to get early access for Little Feet coming back to town, go ahead and grab those online as well. Next up, a guy who I've wanted to come to Macon for a long time, since I first heard him about 6 or 7 years ago. And who knows, maybe at some point in the near future he'll be able to do that. Maybe he'll make a tour through here or be on a bill with somebody. But it's Mr. Devin Gilfillian. Here is his latest single, Black Dog Rabbit Hole. Hello.

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Odoban eliminates odors. It means it gets rid of smells entirely. It doesn't mask them and smell kind of funky on the back end. No, it gets rid of them entirely. It also disinfects. You can find them online at odoban.com and at multiple stores in the area. 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All their products are fantastic. I've got a plethora of them at my house upstairs and down. So yeah, get yourself some Odoban today. Here's Aaron Lee Tajan, Memphis Rain.

Oh, Wanda Jackson, there's a party going on. There will be all weekend long with Gabba. Cannot wait to get out and have a little bit of fun with it all myself. Next up is a guy that was part of a party in Athens a few weeks ago. I know Susie and company got to go see him. A new artist, new album, or debut album on the way. This is Frank Mastra with Hanging On.

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3: Hi, this is Wes Griffith from the Moonhammer Group. This is a very special year for us because the Rookery, born July 1st, 1976, is celebrating 50 years. The previous year, the Macon Mall opened, which changed the face of downtown virtually overnight. Original owners, Sandy Taylor, Jewett Tucker, and Ralph Skipper, had quite the challenge ahead, but they would persevere as downtown began to shutter its windows. The Rookery became a community gathering place, ground zero for nightlife. Many local musicians would play at stage, and some famous ones too, like Widespread Panic in 87. In 98, local musicians came together at the Rookery to celebrate the life of Braxton Tate Bragg, and Bragg Jam was born. In 2009, in the middle of a recession, me, my wife Betsy, and our partner Chad Evans purchased the Rookery from longtime owner Jim Keith. In hindsight, we were gambling on the Rookery to defy the odds once again. We freshened her up a bit, leaned into a more family-friendly atmosphere, rolled out a new menu, and before long, the Rookery took flight once again. Those early years were a magical time. The Rookery and downtown were in lockstep as the city center began to blossom. After several years, we got so busy that we were able to expand into the old Thorpe's building. Come check out the Thorpe storefront where we've wrapped the windows with our story. Many people tell us they had their first date at the Rookery and share memories of gathering there with friends and family. Many of them have signed their names on the Rook's hallowed walls. We've been blessed with support from this community beyond our wildest dreams. It's all of you that came down to get an almond burger, some onion.

0: Carter Shake that made it all possible. So from us to the entire community, thank you for making the Rookery what it is today. We hope you guys will come down and celebrate with us. It's been a pleasure to serve you, and we hope to see you again soon.
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1: Oh, trust me, you guys are going to be big. 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I'm telling you, that's like an anthem, like a southern toe tapper, to say the least, man. On a hugeometer, it's going to break the needle.
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The soulful sounds of the Womack Sisters, If I Let You. That is the lead single off their debut full-length album that just came out about 3 weeks ago. Digging that one right there. The Womack Sisters are the nieces of Bobby Womack. So, you know, they got a little bit of that lineage in them. And man, oh man, those throwback sounds are just so awesome. We're going to get right back to it now with Bobby Charles, Small Town.

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Here's a little Steve Wilson Jr. featuring Haley Witters, American Gothic.

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Marcus King, hard working man here on the Sound and Soul of Central Georgia, 100.9 The Creek. Anthony still hanging out with you on this Thursday evening. I got a few more songs to go before I'm out of here, so y'all stay with us right now. Here's His Golden Messenger, Domino.

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Y'all don't touch that dial, though. 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If you got the internet, you can have The Creek in your back pocket. Also, check out some of our social media posts. You'll find the links there. We've got a whole new merch line. So if you wanted to buy a Creek shirt, never knew where to find one, or want to see some of the new stuff that we got out there, hats, shirts, and more, go check that out. There's post up on Facebook and Instagram, I know, so you can find the link to the store there. Coming up in just a bit, 8 to 8 with Matt Lang. Music rolls overnight until

7 a.m. tomorrow. We started over on Creekside. Charles will get you ready for the final work day of the week. Then we've got our commercial-free hour. Lunch with Lane after that. And then, then Creekside Sports. Daniel and Steve getting ready for a big weekend of sports, and they'll be recapping, I'm sure, the Falcons game tonight as well. And I'll be back tomorrow afternoon to get you through the end of the workday and ready for the weekend. I'm going to leave you with the latest from Rhiannon Giddens, Carolina Rain. Until next time, y'all, stay safe and be kind.

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0: stood in line and left my name. 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But a man just grinned like it was all a game. Said they'd let me know.
1: 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I was staying at the Mission till I met Marie. Now I can't stay there no more.
0: Fell across town, city looking for a man, moved some old cars around.
1: Maybe me and Marie could find a burned out van, maybe do a little settling down. But I'm just dreaming, I ain't got no ride, and the junkyard's a pretty good ways.
0: That job's about a half week old, besides, be gone now anyway. Unemployment says I got no more checks, and he showed me to the hall. 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
1: 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They got my harp and they got my dollar, them lowlifes and souls. 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
0: The Pocono's down, but the Chesapeake's running. Two freights every day. 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She's got some pain and she thinks it's a baby. 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
1: Well, the man still grinning said he lost my file. 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I wanna kill him, but I just say no. I had enough of that line, my friend.
0: I head back to the bridge and it's getting kind of cold. Feeling too low down to lie. I guess I'll just tell Marie the truth. I hope she don't break down and cry. Marie, she didn't wake up this morning. She didn't even try. She just rolled over and went to heaven. My little boy's safe inside. I laid him in the sun where somebody will find him. Caught a Chesapeake on the fly. He will know I'm headed south. So's to meet me by and by.

0: 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Oh, yeah.
1: What happens when Macon's own Joey Stuckey goes back in time to make a record? You get King of Strings. Joey Stuckey's new album arrives October 23rd, and this isn't just a trip down memory lane. It's a demonstration of what's possible using the technology of the 50s, featuring elements of jazz, blues, and rock.
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0: Scott, it's Marvin. Your cousin, Marvin Barry. 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